0: Joe Walsh with Life's Been Good, 96.1 KLPX, number one for classic rock. If you didn't hear earlier, Larry Mack out today. He's joined his birthday weekend. Rob here filling in for the meantime, but Larry should be back tomorrow. All around the subject of Joe Walsh, Eagles extended some of those dates out at the Sphere. They got some fall ones in September and November if you want to make the trip out to Las Vegas. KLPX mobile app, have you downloaded it yet? 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Well, I do at least. 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AC/DC up next.
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0: 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I never realized how hard that song hits, if you know what I'm saying. Like, it's like, gives you some energy. Like, that's what I'd want to listen to if I was working out, or maybe something that I need, like a boost, you know, like a car that has nitrous. Yeah, it's from, you know, like the movie Fast and Furious. Yeah. Blue Oyster Cult going to get things going in next hour's six pack. 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One last time, I'm going to share that keyword at the end of the six pack next hour to get you qualified to win a pair of tickets to go see Kenny Wayne Shepherd this month at the Rialto Theater and possibly win a signed guitar by him.
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0: Beautiful. Have not heard that song in a while. Jane by Jefferson Starship, 96.1 KLPX. Rob here sitting in for Larry Mack today. He should return tomorrow. And speaking of Starship with Mickey Thomas, next month, Desert Diamond Casino's Diamond Center in Sahuarita. It is on a Saturday. Love weekend shows, July 11th. 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But also, you can listen to Mike Rapp all this week. He's going to have a chance for you to win tickets. And while we're speaking of tickets, I got a text to win right now. Opportunity for you to win a pair of tickets to go see Kenny Wayne Shepherd this month. Rialto Theater, Ledbetter Heights 30th Anniversary Tour coming here June 18th. So if you want a chance to win those tickets and possibly a signed guitar by him, text the word Kenny, K-E-N-N-Y, to 520-600-5579. Good luck. Remember, message and data rates may apply. Coming up around the corner, Larry's Junk Drawer with some music by Black Sabbath.
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3: 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How about a couple tracks from Black Sabbath's self-titled debut studio album that was released on this day in the U.S. in 1970? We're going to hear The Wizard right now, and then coming up, NIB. They consider this as the first true heavy metal album. And did you know this was all recorded 12 hours in a single day at Regent Sound Studios in London? 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

0: 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Thank you for hanging with me today. It is Rob from The Frank Show filling in for Larry Mack. 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Well, I'm out of here. Have a good night. And I'll see you tomorrow morning on The Frank Show. It is now time for Alice Cooper with Alice's Attic.
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22: It's time once again to escape to another world where the rock is always just right and your seasoned host is never short on stories to share. 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
23: You're back to Alice's Attic on Monday, June 1st. We're just 12 days from getting the start of my summer tour in Istanbul. The band is rehearsing, and we're getting the crew ready for another block of shows. I know it's hard to believe that I need to rehearse after all these years, but it's always good to warm up a bit. It's not really rehearsing. It's just going through the motions, getting your voice in shape. I mean, we know the show upside down and backwards, so it's not because we have to remember anything. Anyway, I've got a Cooper's Countdown from 1979 coming up this hour, plus a listener email and This Day in Rock with Dire Straits. But now, let's get straight or crooked to the music.
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0: Every week, Cooper's Countdown is heard on great radio stations like this one. What do you got for us, Coop?
1: Let's go back to June 1st, 1979. McDonald's introduced the Happy Meal. That was like a red letter day in America. Rocky II was hitting the theaters, and I was on my Madhouse Rock tours, and these were the top fives for that week. Kicking things off, America's house band Cheap Trick cracked the top five with a live version of their 1977 hit, I Want You to Want Me. At number four, Steve Perry and Greg Raleigh shared lead vocal duties in the Journey hit Just the Same Way. Number three goes to Van Halen, who came up with this one on the spot in the studio, Dance the Night Away. Coming in at number two, Paul Rogers and Bad Company gave us a rock and roll fantasy. At number one, the song of June 21st, 79, was a song that Paul McCartney called the best song of 1979, the Logical Song, Supertramp.

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1: Hi, Alice. I'm a nurse and I work night shifts in Portland. Not sure if you've ever been to a hospital at 3 a.m., but things can get weird. But sometimes you make me laugh out loud and people look at me like I'm the crazy one. Just wanted to tell you that you make my shifts go faster, so thank you, Esther. Well, if you're listening to my radio show from a hospital, tell me all about it at alice@alicesattic.com. I would imagine the emergency ward, especially in Portland, has got to be pretty weird. I think there should be a book of emergency oddities from around the world. And you would probably get some of the craziest stuff. That's a good idea for a book. I sat down on this bottle. I don't know what happened. Don't go anywhere. We'll be right back with this day in rock after this.
0: Alice's Attic with Alice Cooper.
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We'll check in with Allison this day in rock in minutes. Let's do more rock right now. It's Alice's Attic with Alice.

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2: June 1st, 1985, Dire Straits released Money for Nothing from their album Brothers in Arms. The album had come out in May. The single followed in June. By September, it was number one. MTV embraced the video, which featured some of the first computer-generated graphics ever for a music video. The album sold 30 million copies worldwide and was the first to sell a million copies in a brand new format called the CD. So, here's Money for Nothing.

0: 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Alice's Attic with Alice Cooper.
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0: You'll laugh, you'll cry, you'll headbang. You'll need to use the bathroom. And your incredibly talented host does all of that at once. So join him on a journey to the center of your mind and stomach. Yes, he's your tour guide to the dark side. Your host with the least body fat. It's Alice's Attic with Alice Cooper.
14: You're here in Alice's Attic once again. I've actually never had this attic cleaned before. All the cleaning ladies I hired mysteriously disappeared. I'm assuming the attic ate their souls. So, big hour coming up. You gotta love the 80s with the Cars, a song that Rick Ocasek recorded in one live take. Then Tales from the Attic about taking over Wembley Arena with Brian May. And finally, rock trivia about a song that Jimi Hendrix said was the only happy one he ever wrote. But now, let's do some music.
0: Alice's Attic with Alice Cooper.

0: The new way.
1: And the heyday of all things metal.
0: It's time to travel back to one very dynamic decade. You gotta love the 80s. In Alice's Attic. Here's Coop now.
2: The Cars track Since You're Gone was the second single from their 1981 album Shake It Up. The band recorded the album in Synchro Sound, which was their own studio in Boston, and they had just completely rebuilt it. Working in their own space for the first time, they had the rare luxury of not counting studio hours. Roy Thomas Baker produced, as he had on most of their work. Okasic recorded his vocals for Since You're Gone in a single live take. He said the approach was influenced by Bob Dylan's offhand style of delivery, the idea being not to overwork the emotion, to let the lyric carry what it carries without pressing it. I get that idea. I think that's sometimes a very good idea. There's been songs that I got and I sang them and I sang them correctly and then I sang them this and we'd sit there and go, it just doesn't feel right. And then I tried this and tried that and I said, let me just wing it. And I would just wing the song and that was the take because it felt more natural and it wasn't precise. But it sounded really good. So here it is, Since You're Gone.

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0: This is Tales from the Attic.
2: Tonight I'm taking you back to May 18th, 2001. I was playing Wembley Arena in London on the Brutal Planet Tour. Brian May had come to the show. We have a long friendship and ran in the same circles for years. So he was backstage for the show and we started talking. And at some point he said he would join us for the encore. So we decided to do Schools Out, but also something special for the crowd. So when the encore time came, Brian was in the wings. I didn't announce him. We just started the We Will Rock You riff, the boom, boom, clap, boom, boom, clap. And the crowd immediately knew something was happening because we don't do that in an Alice Cooper show. Then Brian walked out and the place went insane. That's the cool thing about being in a band and knowing other guys in other bands. I just went the other night to see Youngblood. It was one of the best shows I've seen ever. He kills it every night. That guy's amazing. And I told him, I said, you know, the Vampires are going to be doing the O2. In London. Are you going to be there in August? He goes, yeah. And I said, well, jump up and we'll do some stuff together. So, I mean, that's the cool thing about having a band that can improvise. Well, if you think Brian May should join my band permanently, send your thoughts to alice@alicesattic.com. I'll be back after this with rock trivia, so don't move.
0: Alice will be right back with more rock and roll that doesn't suck.
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1: What else did Jimi Hendrix do the same day as his first TV appearance on Ready, Steady, Go? He recorded Foxy Lady. Jimmy arrived in London in September 1966. The Experience formed in October 1966. 2 months later, they were at CBS Studios recording Foxy Lady on the same day of Jimmy's first TV appearance on Ready, Steady, Go. 3 days later, Hey Joe was released. Everything happened very quickly back then. I was a senior in high school when that came out. So here's Foxy Lady.

0: 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Alice's Attic with Alice Cooper.
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0: Somewhere lurking in the dark shadows, he's a radio host who doesn't suck, even though he's always been a bit of a freak. But he does think you're worthy of listening to his show. Crank up the most talented man whose eye makeup is better than yours. The king of your kind. It's Alice's Attic with Alice Cooper.
13: You're back once again in the moldy world of Alice's Attic. The mold up here is highly advanced. Any day now, it will figure out how to split the atom. Then we're all in trouble. So you'll want to stick around this hour. Movie Music Madness is coming up, and we're going to a 1987 Stanley Kubrick classic. Then, Hey Stupid, with real stories from really stupid people. And we'll top it off with rock trivia from a guitarist who did his first sober record with a vocal he was terrified to sing because he had never recorded without drinking first. But now, on with the music.
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1: One of the most brutal yet darkly funny pieces of cinema is the Stanley Kubrick movie Full Metal Jacket. It's about the Battle of Hue City during the Tet Offensive in 1968 during the Vietnam War. Kubrick took a year to film it by constructing a bombed-out Vietnamese city out of a derelict gas works in East London. At the end of the movie, after everything had happened in Hue City, the Marines marched through the ruins at night, singing the Mickey Mouse Club theme song. Then the screen goes black, and you hear the Stones paint it black. The song plays through the credits, and you sit there in the dark with it. So here's Paint It Black, Full Metal Jacket.

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1: Hey Stupid.
2: Time to be wowed by stupidity. Here we go. First up, Florida, where residents of the Spring Oaks community reported that human feces was being placed on vehicles, mailboxes, and in front yards across the neighborhood. The police started an investigation, and when a detective drove to the neighborhood to follow up, he found a woman defecating in the front yard of her own home. She was arrested on the spot for criminal mischief and hopefully given some toilet paper first. And if not, just grab a squirrel. Next, we stay in Florida, where a candidate for governor was arrested after terrorizing his own elderly parents. Well, he's got my vote. And finally, South Carolina, where police responded to multiple shoplifting incidents at a local Walmart involving a coordinated group of people in matching gingerbread costumes walking through the store shoplifting. Five of the six gingerbread men had been identified and presumably eaten with a glass of milk. They didn't go to jail. They were just eaten right there. Well, it's time for a break so I can eat some gingerbread men. But they were criminals, so it's okay. I've got rock trivia coming up, so stick around.
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1: What inspired Stevie Ray Vaughan's album In Step? The 12-step program. Stevie named it as a reference to his 12-step program because, as he said, I'm finally in step with life, in step with myself, in step with my music. Stevie checked into rehab in late 1986 after years of severe alcoholism and cocaine addiction. Gosh, I don't know anything about that. He had performed and recorded at the highest level while his body was failing. So after sobering up, he was nervous he wouldn't be able to record at that level anymore. That's so true. The first time I performed live as Alice Cooper, sober, I had no idea if Alice was going to show up or if I was just going to be out there with this ridiculous costume on in this ridiculous show, sober. As soon as I got on stage, I realized that the character could not be society's whipping boy anymore. This character had to be a really arrogant villain. So let's hear a song Stevie recorded, sober. And if this is sober, and you're a guitar player, go for sober. Here's Crossfire.

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8: From early days in Detroit, to teen angst in Arizona, to shock rock in L.A., to his rise to Rock and Roll Hall of Famer, one man is superbly seasoned to guide you through this magnificent musical journey.
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11: It's Uncle Alice here. I'm not actually your uncle, so don't expect me to write you into my will. Anyway, this hour in the attic, songs we just don't understand from a Kiss song, you might not know the story behind, then freaky facts that will make you an instant genius. And finally, live and kicking with the Ultimate Skynyrd performance, so let's get straight to it.
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0: Confounded, bewildered, and befuddled? Let Alice Cooper clear it up for you in songs we just don't understand.
1: Before Peter Criss was in Kiss, he played drums in a New York City band called Chelsea. Chelsea's guitarist was a man named Mike Brand. Mike Brand's wife was named Becky. Becky used to call the studio constantly during rehearsals to ask when Mike was coming home. This was apparently a significant and ongoing situation, so another Chelsea member named Stan Penridge wrote down Mike's response to these calls over a period of several days and turned them into a song, "Beck, I Hear You Calling, But I Can't Come Home Right Now." They recorded a demo, but the song was just never released as the band broke up shortly after. Years passed, and Criss joined Kiss, who were recording Destroyer with producer Bob Ezrin. Criss brought the old song around, so Ezrin took it home, changed the tempo, changed some of the phrasing, and sat at the piano with Criss at the record plant and worked through the transformation. And the song became Beth. But the roots of the song are still just the mocking lyrics of Mike Brand's wife, Becky. So here it is.

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0: Alice's Attic with Alice Cooper presents more fun and freaky facts. Take it away, Coop.
1: It's time to be freaked out like the freaks that you are. Here we go. Pittsburgh is the only city where all major sport teams have the same colors, black and gold. Consistency. The opposite of albino is melanistic. The term footage comes from films being measured in feet when being edited. The first film with over $100 million budget was True Lies, which was made in 1994. And finally tonight, Heart Island is the final burial place to over a million of New York City's unclaimed bodies, which makes it the largest government-sponsored mass grave on Earth. There's a story there. There's got to be a great song about that. I'm going to remember that one. Well, I'm going to take a quick break, but I'll be right back with a live and kicking tune, so stay right there. I would imagine if there's over a million New York citizens' unclaimed bodies, that there's probably like a ghost festival going on there. Ghost stock.
0: Your teller of Detroit stories, Alice Cooper, will return after these messages.
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2: Who doesn't love the Skynyrd song Freebird? Me. It was written by Alan Collins and Ronnie Van Zant. The story Collins told, he was with his girlfriend Kathy, and she asked him if he loved her. He said he was free as a bird. She asked what kind of bird. He went home and wrote the chord progression, and this particular live recording matters for a specific reason. It was the last time Skynyrd ever played at Winterland, which was one of the great rock venues in America. We played there. It was great. It was the Fillmore District of San Francisco, where the Stones had played, where the band played their last waltz, where Zeppelin had played, and countless others, me being in the countless others. And the Winterland of 1976 was already historic. So, here's Freebird. I think that they probably gave out Bic lighters in the audience. Live from Winterland, 1976.

0: is coming up next. Alice's Attic with Alice Cooper.
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7: Welcome to the deepest confines of the mind of Alice Cooper. It's a bit dusty up here, and oh, is it cluttered. There's a memory of hanging out with John Lennon and Anne Murray at LA's The Troubadour in 73. And over here is Alice's Cortez High School locker combination. And why is there a random recollection of pre-concert pickled herring in Oslo in 2017? But amidst the mélange, there's a wealth of rock and roll tidbits and knowledge that never fails to entertain and engage. So without further ado, here's your fastidious host. It's Alice's Attic with Alice Cooper.
8: It's your legendary radio buddy, Alice Cooper. You can tell all your friends that you're best buds with Alice Cooper. They won't believe you. Anyway, there's a great story. Bill Murray used to walk down the street. Outdoor cafes, he would just reach in and grab a French fry. And the guy would say something and he'd say, none of your friends are going to believe this anyways. Well, we've got a big hour ahead. An Attic classic from a three-week-old Led Zeppelin. Plus, I'll check my email and we'll finish with some Aussie trivia. But now, music time.
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On the way, Alice will have an Attic classic. Right now, it's more rock. It's Alice's Attic with Alice Cooper.

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1: We have talked about Willie Dixon in the Attic before. He wrote more than 500 songs. He wrote You Shook Me in 1962 and gave it to Muddy Waters to sing. Waters recorded it for Chess, and it became a favorite of then-teenagers Jeff Beck and Jimmy Page. Now, to London, 1968, Page has assembled a band with Robert Plant, John Paul Jones, and John Bonham. They went into Olympic Studios and recorded their debut album for about $2,000, which Jimmy Page paid for himself. They had been a band for approximately 3 weeks when they walked in and recorded You Shook Me. So here's Zeppelin with You Shook Me. I think that $2,000 paid off.

0: unlike Elvis, Alice Cooper has not left the building. 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Alice's Attic with Alice Cooper.
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1: Hi, Alice. Wonderful to hear you on the air on the drive in Chicago. I am a shuttle bus driver for Carthage College in Kenosha. I play your show every night while transporting the students and try to get them to appreciate your music. I will sometimes ask them if they have ever heard of Alice Cooper. Surprisingly, a lot have because of their parents. Alice, I love your stories of rubbing elbows with the legends of rock. My question is, have you ever met any of the members of Badfinger? They are absolutely my favorite group of all time. Could you please play a Badfinger song for me? Keep on trucking, baby. Scott Bosak. Well, thanks, Scott. That's great. It's funny. Rock and roll does move in circles, cliques. And I was never sort of in that Badfinger clique. I don't think I ever met any of the guys in that band. If you're transporting children and forcing them to listen to my music against their will, good for you. You are on the right track. Tell me all about it at alice@alicesattic.com. I'll be right back with rock trivia from Ozzy, so don't move.
0: What? You think radio this brilliant is free? We'll be back with more amazing Alice Cooper after the break.
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1: Which song did Ozzy co-write with Foreigner Mick Jones? Dreamer. It's from his 2001 album Down to Earth, which Ozzy wrote about the need to save the planet. Ozzy described it as his version of John Lennon's Imagine. The band on the track included Zakk Wylde on guitar, Robert Trujillo on bass, who joined Metallica the following year, and Mike Bordin, who was Faith No More's drummer. And the music video was directed by my buddy Rob Zombie, who filmed it with children in a snowy forest dressed in black. So, here's Dreamer, Ozzy saving the planet.

0: Alice will be back tomorrow at his usual time. Please stay tuned to this station. We've heard there might be a DJ doing a show from their basement. Alice's Attic with Alice Cooper.
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3: 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Dee Snider's Daily House of Haircuts is up next. I'll be back tomorrow night at 7, right after Larry Mack. 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
8: Today we take a trip down to the greasy roots of metal and celebrate a drummer who was the driving beat of the Rolling Stones for over 50 years, Charlie Watts. Watts sadly passed away in 2021 at the age of 80. Here's some great info about the late cherished drummer. 1. Watts, Mick Jagger, and Keith Richards are the only members of the Stones to appear on every Stones record. In 1963, Charlie already had a steady income, so the Stones had to scrape all their money together to hire him. Keith Richards has said, quote, "We starved ourselves to pay for him. Literally, we went shoplifting to get Charlie Watts," end quote. That is awesome. 2, Charlie remained married to his only wife for 57 years. Hell yeah. They met before he was famous, and he was notoriously faithful to her. Hey, if you find the right one, hang on for dear life. And 3, Watts collected valuable cars but never actually got a driver's license. Wait, what? He was also a jazz fan who played in many side bands during his tenure with the Stones. He loved cricket and raised horses. Charlie was a Renaissance man. All that said, his legacy will be that he was the backbone of one of the most iconic rock bands ever. Bruce Springsteen has said, quote, "As much as Mick's voice and Keith's guitar, Charlie Watts' snare sound is the Rolling Stones," end quote. True that. So let's hear that snare sound, shall we? This is a Greasy Roots classic. This is Street Fighting Man on your Daily House of Haircut. Fire it up!

0: how I rock Greasy Roots of Metal style on your daily House of Hair cut. That was the late Charlie Watts and the Rolling Stones. Go to houseofhaironline.com to order some righteous new merch. I'm D. Snyder. And remember, if it ain't metal, it's crap! See you tomorrow.
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So, 96.1 KLPX. But I did refuse to shave Larry's head. 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

Moms and dads, it's time to have that talk with your kids. 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
2: Wake up!
0: Frank's up. How about you?
3: All right, I made some very poor food choices very late last night, and I'm paying for it this morning, Christine.
4: Oh, no, what'd you do?
3: Well, the one kid has got his schedules all switched around. The oldest ones, Mr. Sam.
4: Mm-hmm.
3: And I was texting him, like, at 4 in the afternoon. I'm like, hey, have the animals been fed? And he's got read receipts on SMS messages or text messages, and everything's just being left undelivered. He's sleeping.
4: Oh, boy.
3: Yeah. And
4: oh, so no, they hadn't been.
3: Right. So I get up, and I take care of the animals, and the kid's passed out. Like, and then his brother goes to see Obsession last night.
4: The movie, yeah.
3: And ends up getting home around 7, but, like, he hasn't eaten. But also, he refuses to go pick up food. He's like, oh, I don't feel like it. I'm like, so he would really rather go hungry.
4: Yeah.
3: Than get in the car and go pick something up. And, you know, I'm doing everything.
4: But that's okay. He's an adult now. He can do that.
3: That's right. Yeah. I don't say anything to him. It's his choice, whatever.
4: Mm-hmm.
3: I just am, like, so tired of doing all the errands like I've been doing as a dad and, you know, living on my own for 55 years now. Like, somebody else go do the food run.
4: Sure, yeah.
3: So, it ends up being like 11 o'clock. And I hear Sam is up, and so I text him. I'm like, I know you probably didn't get any food. Let me know if you want to go get something.
4: Mm-hmm.
3: And I'll put some money on your card. If you decide to go somewhere, let me know. Maybe I want something, too.
4: Yeah.
3: And so... We look on the phone, and I see what's open after 11 o'clock. You're looking at McDonald's,
4: right.
3: In-N-Out, Taco Bell,
4: mm-hmm.
3: right?
4: All the greats.
3: And then I go, Jack in the Box. And mm-hmm. Sam likes Jack in the Box. So I go, all right, well, you go pick it up. I'll text you what I want.
4: Yep.
3: So you know what they got there? They got the two tacos for like $1.89 at Jack in the Box.
4: Oh, yeah, like those two tacos.
3: Right, mm-hmm. yeah. So I got that with a vanilla or a chocolate shake.
4: Oh, my God.
3: And I would just say, this morning I didn't get much work done because I was in a little boys' room.
4: Oh, rumbly in your tumbly.
3: Yeah, very much so.
4: Mm-hmm. Oh, my God.
3: It turns out they gave me like 12 packets of hot sauce for two tacos, which is
4: and
3: more
4: than...
3: you
4: got to use them all.
3: More than anybody needs, really.
4: That's true. They meant for you to keep them for later, for another time when they forget.
3: I
4: know
3: gotcha.
4: What I mean? They mean it to for you to save them, but
3: all right.
4: Yeah, but you got to put them on all of them on both tacos.
3: Yeah.
4: And then,
3: well, I open up 3 packs at a time. I'm like, you know, I know how to save time when I'm opening salsa packs.
4: That's right. Yep. Rip it open with your teeth. Throw it. Spit out the tag.
3: Vegas Golden Knights. Against the Carolina Hurricanes, puck drops at 5 p.m. It's the Stanley Cup Finals, Game 1. And I don't know if there's anybody listening that can appreciate this, but I am today years old when I learned that the Carolina Hurricanes used to be the Hartford Whalers.
5: Really?
4: What?
3: Like if you ask me, are the Hartford Whalers still in the NHL? As of last night, I would have said absolutely.
4: Oh, really?
5: Didn't know that.
3: You too, Rob?
5: Oh, yeah, that's okay.
3: What? Are you serious?
5: I had no idea. Yeah.
3: So,
5: news to me.
3: So check this out.
5: Wow.
3: Hartford Whalers play their last game in Hartford in 1997.
5: Oh.
3: That's how long the Hartford Whalers haven't been a team. They're now 30 years old. Yes, they're now the Carolina Hurricanes for 30 years.
5: Okay.
3: And I couldn't believe it.
5: I wonder what happened to them.
3: Yeah, right?
5: Now I know. Thanks.
3: Yeah, Carolina Hurricanes used to be the Hartford Whalers, and I just my jaw dropped last night.
4: It's funny, I've never heard of them. So
3: of the Carolina Hurricanes,
4: like the Whalers.
3: You've never heard of the Whalers?
4: Never. Mm-mm. Hartford the Whalers.
3: Hartford Whalers. I think early 70s, they might have been New England Whalers. Mm. I think they were originally Boston. And then they moved to Hartford in 77, I think I read. Mm-hmm. Yeah. So anyway, they played as the Hartford Whalers for 20 years, from late 70s to late 90s. Yeah.
4: There you go.
3: Anywho, wow. Carolina Hurricanes in the Stanley Cup Finals against your Golden Knights of Vegas. So, I don't know.
5: Is that like our...
3: go ahead, Rob. Speak up a little bit.
5: I was just thinking, is that like our home team now because we don't have a hockey team? Is like the biggest... Is
3: maybe
5: that considered?
3: I don't know. Do we go with the Salt Lake hockey team?
5: Oh yeah.
3: Because of the Roadrunners?
5: Or we could just, you know, they're traitors. We could just go with the Golden Knights and just jump on that bandwagon.
3: I don't know. I find it hard to find a team to bandwagon with hockey. Like if any sport requires your commitment and dedication from birth, I feel like it's the NHL.
5: Vegas is a good one. They're a good team, so it's a good team to bandwagon on, you know?
3: Christine's got zero to contribute to a conversation about hockey, so you'll hear an intermittent,
4: Well, I am interested. I am learning.
5: Yeah,
4: you know what I mean?
3: Yeah.
4: I have nothing to add. You're right.
3: I know.
4: But I am like fascinated by your guys' sports talk. I am interested in it. I don't want to act like I'm not. I am.
3: You don't have to lie.
4: But no, I am interested.
3: Okay.
4: I like it when Gary talks about sports or whatever. And
3: yeah.
4: Like he told me something about Steph Curry last night, and he had not gotten an endorsement from like Nike or something or whatever those things are called, a collaboration.
3: Yeah.
4: He picked a Chinese company to work with with shoes. And,
3: yeah.
4: And anyway, he told me all about it, and I was like, wow.
3: Yeah. Yeah, he had like a contract with whatever shoe company, and the contract runs out, and the company decides not to re-up with Steph, maybe because he's a grandpa playing in the NBA now.
4: Well, Gary did say he said that it was like a sign of things to come, you know?
3: Right. No, of course. Yeah, it's it's like, you know, Def Leppard did their 5-album commitment to Warner Brothers, and now they get signed by a slightly smaller label with a little less budget to spend, you know?
4: Right, yeah.
5: Mm-hmm. I'm guessing he got paid good money, though. Those Chinese people love basketball.
3: So yeah.
5: They love basketball.
3: That's good.
4: I'm glad he's the one that said those Chinese people.
5: That's true. I mean, being Korean of Asian descent, I kind of know these things.
4: That's right.
5: Like.
4: Yes, that's Robin said that, not me.
3: Remember?
4: Good job, Robin.
3: Remember yesterday I was talking about John Sadick, the announcer for the Cincinnati Reds, and I had some audio of Jim Day trying out some kind of goofy chili egg roll yesterday when I'm watching the Reds. He's talking about. He goes, well, I know I saw this in a movie once, but Eskimos have 30 words for snow.
4: Oh, boy.
3: I know.
4: Wow.
3: And I'm like, oh, man, this guy has no idea you're not supposed to say Eskimo anymore.
4: They don't like being called that.
3: And so I went and found his Twitter account. I thought maybe I might drop some wisdom or some knowledge on him. But then I thought, nah, I'll leave him hang.
4: Everybody else probably.
3: Right.
4: The whole planet probably. Hello.
3: Yeah, no, not the whole planet. In fact, I would say probably I might have been the only human on the planet that thought to reach out to him.
4: Really?
3: Oh, 100%. I mean, you're talking about a blip during a Reds game. Mm-hmm. Now, who's watching a Reds game? Old white guys like myself that are as clueless as Jim Sadick is.
4: Oh, yeah, so nobody caught. I get what you mean. As again, community standards. And that's why I'm just teasing Rob. Nobody will really care in Tucson.
3: 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Today, sunny, high near 101. Tonight, clear, low around 68. And the KOLD weather app had already refreshed, and they were giving me Mr. Egghead weather forecast, which I refused to watch.
4: Oh, no.
3: It's almost like somebody heard me, like, wait to refresh until 6:30, and they said, well, let's refresh at 5:30.
4: Uh-huh. We'll do it despite you.
3: That's right.
4: Mm-hmm.
3: And so, there, like I said, there's some egghead nerd at the news channel that's got it out for me.
4: You will not play her audio on the air, ever.
3: Multiple bear sightings reported in Green Valley. That's adorable. Look at that. Well, there's just somebody's wall in their backyard, and there seems to be an adolescent teen bear that's just laying on the top of the wall sunbathing.
4: Yeah, my friend Chad, he posted a video where he was just out in his mule, you know, on his property the other day, and it, not an actual animal mule, but...
3: I'm sorry, was he hanging out at his pad?
4: His pad, yeah.
3: And what's his name?
4: Chad.
3: Chad's
4: He's
3: pad.
4: He's at his house, yeah, on his property, in his mule.
3: Chad's pad.
4: Mm-hmm, Chad's pad.
3: Thank
4: He's
3: you.
4: At Chad's pad.
3: Yeah.
4: And anyway, and a little bear, I mean, you know, maybe an adolescent like this, about this size, just walks right up to him.
3: Yeah.
4: Oh, my God.
3: Yeah.
4: And he wasn't scared or nothing. He was just like, hey, little guy, you know, he's in his little mule thingy ATV, but still.
3: What's another name for a home? What's a synonym for house? Like pad.
4: Mm.
3: And then a guy's first name that rhymes with it. I'm having fun with this. Rob's Lodge,
4: Gary's Larry,
5: Crib,
3: Gary's Gare's Lair,
4: yeah, Gare's Lair,
3: yeah, Ribs Crib,
5: yeah,
3: is that what you said, Rob?
4: Ribs Crib,
5: yeah.
3: Black bear spotted in a Green Valley neighborhood on Sunday, prompting concerns from residents. Neighbors reported the bear walking down the street. With his thumb out, hitching a ride near I-19 and Continental. Arizona Game and Fish said it's one of only a handful of sightings they've had this year, but it could indicate an uptick in bear activity. I saw a video of a guy sitting in a swing set. And
4: what?
3: Yeah, he was sitting on a swing in a swing set. And this little bear comes up behind him, and the guy's just kind of lightly swinging. And then it looks like the bear wants to give the guy a little push, help him swing a little bit higher. And then it's like the guy doesn't realize he's being pushed by a bear.
4: Oh.
3: And then the moment that he realizes he's being pushed by a bear, he does a little freak out. But so does the bear at the same time. And it's like a like a cartoon almost.
4: That's cute. But we're not supposed to, like, have any interaction with them, are we? They're so adorable. I want to pet them.
3: I'm sorry. This was a scenario where the guy was sitting in the swing set, and he didn't know he was being pushed by a bear. So he wasn't.
4: It was not his fault.
3: Right.
4: Right, I gotcha.
3: Elaine Foley lives in the Desert Meadows neighborhood and was talking to a friend outside when something caught the corner of her eye. She said, Elaine, are you okay? It's quiet. No, I said, bear, bear, bear.
4: Oh.
3: The black bear appeared from the side of her home in the residential neighborhood. Then it jumped over my brick wall, started going into the street. That's my voice of Elaine Foley.
4: I think you're probably dead on.
3: Thank
4: That's
3: you.
4: It.
3: Thank
4: yeah.
3: you. Yeah.
4: That impression fits everything that's being said.
3: I can tell you, you want to know who my inspiration was?
4: Huh. Well, who?
3: Bruce McCullough from Kids in the Hall.
4: Oh, really? Oh, I get it. Yeah. Mm-hmm. I get it. Very close.
3: You know, do you know who Bruce McCullough is?
4: I do, yeah.
3: You do, yeah. You
4: of course.
3: Are you familiar with any of his album tracks, like The Daves I Know? These are the Daves I know, I know. These are the
4: yeah.
3: Daves I know. These are the Daves I know, I know. These are the Daves I know.
4: Mm-hmm.
3: She said, Elaine, are you okay? It's quiet. I said, no, bear, bear, bear.
4: But I think this lady really does talk like that. I don't even need to hear it. I can just tell by what she said.
3: So, okay, sorry.
4: What?
3: I don't know, I cracked myself up for a second. Mm-hmm. I didn't mean to.
4: No, that's all right.
3: Just the idea of Bruce McCullough doing an impression of a Green Valley resident really had me in stitches. Very nice. Let's get our break, and then we'll come back and do entertainment news. Marilyn Monroe. Oh, wow.
4: No, she's 100 years old, baby.
3: No kidding.
4: Yeah.
3: Let's see. There's Diddy. Oh, hold on. Who's on line one, Rob?
5: Oh, he wants to add to our crib.
3: Okay. Yeah. What's your name?
6: Hey, my name is Steve, Frank.
3: Steve, you're on the air. All right. Go ahead.
6: Hey, don't forget about my hippie friend living down in Bisbee, Dave's Cave.
3: Thank you. That's great.
4: Yeah.
3: I love it.
4: Perfect.
6: All right.
3: Yeah, thank you, Steve.
6: Good morning.
3: Yeah, okay, yeah, you bye-bye. Too. Uh-huh. You know what set me off when you said my friend Chad?
4: Yeah.
3: I think in the early days of KFMA radio, like in the 90s, they had a morning show called Chad's Pad. So
4: no kidding.
3: Yeah.
4: Oh, my gosh.
3: Yeah. Very nice. All right. What do we? The Black Crowes. There's a story about them in entertainment news. They had a show in Florida either last night or night before, and there was an incident, and people were booing. There was some cheering, but.

0: gypsies anymore.
1: Oh, we're not? No, right. That's true. Yeah, yeah. Now I remember. Man, it's hard to keep track.
0: It really is. Yeah.
1: Yeah. But that's right.
0: We're going to petition Mickey D to change the title of his single to Romani Tears.
1: Yeah. Tramps and Thieves.
0: Right.
1: So I don't know. Yeah. It's probably not right either.
0: I don't know. We'll figure it out. All right. Good deal. It's the Frank Show. We'll be right back.
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2: Okay. All right, just real quick to add to Chad's pad, we have what was the first call?
3: Oh, Matt's flat.
2: No, that was the most recent one. The one before that.
4: Dave's cave.
2: Dave's cave. Thank you. So we got Chad's pad, Dave's cave, Matt's flat. I'd like to offer Clive's hive.
4: Clive's hive. That's great.
2: This piece here about Marilyn Monroe, it's basically talking about the Monroe Doctrine. Mm-hmm. And how Marilyn set the standard for stardom, but not just any kind of old-fashioned stardom. Mm-hmm. Marilyn Monroe set the standard for incandescent stardom.
4: Yeah, like being a super, superstar.
2: Yeah.
4: Man, and coming from nothing, she was evidently a foster kid. To get out of the foster system early, she got married at 16 to this dude.
2: Yeah.
4: So that she could get out of the system and be on her own. Because she went to foster home after foster home after foster home and was reportedly like treated badly.
2: Sure.
4: And then she went to Hollywood. And so this is like a real lady who, like, I don't know, pulled herself up by her quote unquote bootstraps or whatever.
2: She would have been 100, nearly 65 years after her death at the age of 36. Every stage of Marilyn Monroe's short life has been the source of endless fascinations.
4: Yeah.
2: As detailed in books, novels, movies, plays, her third husband, Arthur Miller, wrote two 1964s After the Fall, 2004's Finishing the Picture, documentaries, TV series. How many people have we talked to in the last year that had, you know, an association with Marilyn or knew someone that knew her? And just the way they talk about her, like, yeah.
4: And she was a lot smarter than she let on or that people really knew. She was almost Holly Golightly in Breakfast at Tiffany's. Can you imagine that? What a different movie that would have been.
2: This hour is brought to you by Goettl. That's Goettl. We'll keep you cool, but it's hard to spell. Tucson's trusted experts since 1939. So, yeah, Madonna's 100 now. Wow. or Marilyn Monroe, rather. Sorry.
4: Marilyn Monroe. And also Kim Kardashian absolutely ruined her Mr. President, Happy Birthday, Mr. President dress.
2: Did she really?
4: She did. Yeah, she trashed it. I just saw some pictures of it while I was doing a little, background on this.
2: She famously wore that dress or had an opportunity to wear that dress.
4: She did.
2: Did she bust it out at the seams with her with her big knockers?
4: It was probably her butt that did it, but yes, it is destroyed.
2: Sean Diddy Combs now facing a new DA probe and potentially new criminal charges, and it's all tied to an L.A. sexual battery claim made against the mogul, TMZ's reporting. The case involves publicist Jonathan Hay, who filed a police report in September of 25, claiming Diddy sexually battered him in 2020 and again in 2021. Detectives have presented their findings to the L.A. County District Attorney, and now it's under review. Hay initially filed the report in his hometown of Largo, Florida, but it later got transferred to authorities in L.A., where Diddy allegedly committed the crimes. Christopher Biggie Smalls Wallace, in a report, Hay said he was working on Biggie Smalls remix with Biggie's son, C.J. Wallace. And Diddy would show up at times while they were working. Diddy, longtime friend of Biggie, a mentor and a producer who made him a star before his murder. Hay claims he would end up in a room with Diddy, who pleasured himself into one of Biggie's shirts before telling Hay to come finish him off in a sexual sense.
4: Ew.
2: Hay claims Diddy took the shirt that he defiled and threw it at him. Then Hay claims he flew to L.A. to continue his project with CJ, but again ended up with Diddy inside a room. Hay alleges Diddy called him a snitch and forced his blank into Hay's.
4: Yeah.
2: Wow.
4: Wow.
2: How the hell do you get to be such a... Ugh.
4: Oh, that's so gross. Yeah,
2: I don't know how.
4: I'm glad that this guy's coming forward, but I understand why he didn't for, a few years, but I'm glad that he did.
2: Yeah.
4: Yikes.
2: Jimmy Kimmel says he doesn't hate Trump, but he does feel sorry for him.
4: Yeah,
2: Jimmy,
4: I get that.
2: Jimmy Kimmel Live host remarked on his career and his recent clashes with the White House. Trump has repeatedly called for ABC and its parent company, Disney, to fire Kimmel, calling the comedian a lowlife and disparaging the show's ratings. And don't do anything like take a picture of shells in the shape of 8647.
4: Don't do that.
2: Oh my
4: You're in
2: goodness.
4: Trouble. They'll clutch their pearls.
2: That's right. Jimmy said, I feel sorry for him. He obviously didn't get hugged a lot.
4: Well, I believe that's true, too. Yeah. Jimmy Kimmel won a Peabody Award over the weekend.
2: Oh, that's
4: yeah,
2: nice.
4: Which is a big surprise. I'm surprised anyway, but it's about, you know, courage in the face of adversity and excellence in writing and stuff. It's a combination of factors. But yeah, he won a Peabody. Good job.
2: All right. Let's see if I'm going to be miffed at Taylor Swift and Travis Kelce's A-list wedding guest list here. Let's see. Bad Blood is confirmed. Miles Teller and his wife, Kaylee Sperry, are not invited to their once close friends, Taylor Swift and Travis Kelce's upcoming wedding.
4: Huh.
2: All right, I don't know who these are. People are. So.
4: Miles Teller was in the Maverick movie, the Top Gun sequel.
2: Mm-hmm. Oh, okay. And I don't
4: know. And in the movie The Gorge, he was in that.
2: I don't know.
4: Yeah.
2: Okay. I don't know who these people are, so it means nothing to me.
4: No.
2: It would be more entertaining if it were like, you know, Zendaya, uninvited, you know?
4: Right. Did you know who that is?
2: Right.
4: For sure.
2: Yeah. Like, I would love to see Tom Holland disinvited. I do have a Tom Holland headline here.
4: Oh, you do? Yeah.
2: Yeah. This is Tom Holland has a new beverage line. And he said he made his new non-alcoholic drink line for his fiance Zendaya.
4: Oh, really?
2: Gay!
4: That's nice of him. What is it, though? I mean,
2: I don't know.
4: What is the point of non-alcoholic beverages?
2: You know who else has a beverage line?
4: Who?
2: Jake and or Logan? I don't know which one. The Paul brothers?
4: Yeah.
2: Guess who else? This drink line business is the path for complete douchebags. Baron Trump has his own drink line.
4: What? Really?
2: Yeah. So.
4: For what?
2: Yeah. You want to be part of the douche canoe parade? Yeah. Hop in on the Tom Holland non-alcoholic drink line, nerd.
4: Oh, but he says he named it. Anyway, it's called Barrow, I guess.
2: Yeah.
4: But and he's named it for her. Yeah. I don't know how that's
2: Barf.
4: A nickname for her, but
2: Barf.
4: Whatever.
2: I've got too much.
4: Yeah.
2: I got too much self-respect to waste my money on that crap.
4: Yeah, it's only probably good if you put vodka in it.
2: Right. Exactly.
4: Mm-hmm.
2: Yeah.
4: Mm-hmm.
2: So make that non-alcoholic drink alcoholic.
4: Yeah, turn that frown upside down.
2: This would probably be what it would take for Zendaya to have a sip of a drink and then enjoy, like, again, interaction with me. You know what I mean?
4: You?
2: Yeah, just, you know, like, if like I got invited to the premiere of their drink line.
4: Yeah, right. Mm-hmm. She'd have to take a sip of some vodka.
2: That's right.
4: Enjoy it.
2: Mm-hmm.
4: Enjoy yourself.
2: All right, that's all the time for E! News. We'll be right back.
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18: Good Tuesday morning, Southern Arizona. I'm Madison Smith with 13 News. Arizona lawmakers are calling for answers from the Department of Health and Human Services. This is in regard to the proposed closure of the Indian Health Services Tucson area office. Congresswoman Adelita Grijalva is voicing her concerns about the impact this will have on the health for the local tribal communities and the healthcare workers who serve them. Grijalva says the Tucson area office serves nearly 28,000 patients. She adds, eliminating this office would require patients and staff to travel as far as 2 hours away for the closest area office, decreasing the chance for timely care. Have a terrific Tuesday. I'm Madison Smith with 13 News.
17: This has been a 13 News update. 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
3: That Meet the Chefs event was really neat. I loved it.
2: You got to go.
3: Yeah. Mm-hmm. Gary and I went, and I'm pretty sure Gary voted for AJ. Sorry, yeah.
2: Chef AJ, mm-hmm. Yeah.
3: Yes.
2: Mm-hmm. This is Mayor Mamdani's mayoral order repealing children's bedtime so they can watch the Knicks in the NBA Finals, Christine. It says, Mayor's order, June 1, 2026, repealing kids' bedtime for Knicks finals run. And the order reads, whereas the New York Knickerbockers, hereafter referred to as the Knicks, have not reached the NBA finals since 1999. And whereas it is important for all New Yorkers of all ages to support the Knicks in their championship run. And whereas bedtime should not impede the ability of New York's cutest to cheer for the Knicks and watch every second of this historic championship series. Now, therefore, pursuant to the powers vested in me as mayor of the city of New York and Knicks fan in chief, section 1, I hereby direct that bedtimes in the city of New York are repealed during the NBA finals so that kids of all ages can root for the New York Knicks. 2, go New York, go New York, go. And 3, this order shall take effect immediately and shall not expire until the Knicks complete and hopefully win this historic championship run. Signed, Mayor Zoran Mamdani.
3: Aw, yay!
2: I expected a Pacific Northwest bedwetter like yourself to cheer this cultural Marxism is what I call it.
3: Cultural? How? Well, it's just fun.
2: The proclamation is a woke indoctrination aimed at dismantling traditional family structures. Christine, that's obvious.
3: To undermine the patriarchal family values.
2: It's also an attack on discipline. I feel like I could argue removing structure promotes chaos, linking it to racist tropes about the lack of governance in non-Western cultures, Christine.
3: Oh, is that it? That's it? That's all? Yeah, you might be right.
2: Mm-hmm. And some would say that repealing children's bedtime seeks to replace Eurocentric norms of discipline with progressive social engineering.
3: That, you know what? I have spent time in Muslim countries, and they did let their kids stay up all night. Mm. Like, just, they were just like, if your kid doesn't have a business meeting in the morning that they have to be sharp for or job, then it's fine. You can let your kids sleep when you sleep, and that's it.
2: Well, prioritizing entertainment over sleep validates racial stereotypes regarding a lack of long-term planning or academic focus, too, Kristen.
3: Oh, my God. Oh, geez. I bet these are real comments that people have said. Yeah. Although the signing ceremony was really cute. They really, no chubbies, no fatties, uggos.
2: Yeah.
3: All cute kids.
2: Right. You know, the five-year-olds have to meet a height and weight requirement before they can be seen with the mayor, so.
3: That's right. Mm-hmm. I've heard all about that. They're being real strict about it. No fatties.
2: Current drummer for the Scorpions and longtime drummer for Motorheads released a new single, Gypsy Tears, with his side band Lex Legion. There's an upcoming self-titled debut album. Lex, let me press play. I'm just curious. I know there's probably a commercial that I got to get to before the song will start playing and everything, but maybe I'll get lucky.

0: God. Oh, my God. I love it.
1: All right. I'm into it.
0: Yeah.
1: I don't know why, but the second I heard, oh,
0: yeah.
1: Like, what the hell's going on?

0: All right. Yeah.
1: Oh, my God.
0: That's Lex. I paused while I was listening to that, and I had slipped into a fantasy mode where I was in the recording studio, and they were asking me to do co-backing vocals. And so I'm in the booth with one hand over my ear so I can correct my pitch in real time, and I'm all like, oh!
1: Like, yes, I can. I can step in for you. That's right. I'm right here.
0: Yeah, you clean me up in post, right? All right.
1: Yes, perfect.
0: Mickey D from Lex Legion, former longtime drummer for Motorhead, currently drumming for the Scorpions, is our guest next on The Frank Show.
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4: Traffic.
5: Good morning. There's a crash on the right shoulder on I-10 eastbound near Emporita Road.
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1: All right, very nice. Well, it looks like we've got a few minutes to kill Christine.
2: Oh, really?
1: Yeah.
2: Why? What? Is Mickey D busy?
1: Yeah, I guess he's calling from Vervendergen, Switzerland to Vergen.
2: Uh-huh.
1: And there was something wrong with his Dergenvergen phone line, Ergenvergen.
2: Oh, no. Yeah. Oh, my God. I was so looking forward to seeing him. He's one of the few, like, I guess, celebrities that I did see when I was doing the Lowlands Festival in 2007, I found out this morning. I thought it was 2006, but anyway. Nope, 2007.
1: Oh, thank God you sorted out 06, 07.
2: Yeah, well, I didn't want to lie. You know, thinking about it, like, but for years I've been saying, it was 2006. But
1: well,
2: no.
1: For years you were dead wrong.
2: That's right. I was wrong.
1: So, Mickey D is one of the most prolific drummers in rock and metal history.
2: Oh, my goodness. Yeah.
1: He played with King Diamond. He played with Lenny Kilbrewster from.
2: Kilmeister. Motorhead.
1: Motorhead. Played with Dokken, played with Helloween.
2: Wow.
1: He is in a Vegas residency with Scorpions. Scorpions he's been with decades now, too. But he's rolling out Lex Legion, which is his side project, and it's band members from King Diamond. They've released a second single. Gypsy Tears is the new single from Mickey D's band Lex Legion, their new album. So, anywho, just I don't know how much of this I'll get to play, but just give a listen here. Just check out what Mickey D's doing on the drums with this band here. Let's see here.
2: Okay.
1: Who is
2: that vocalist? That's crazy.
1: I can't even.
2: That's fantastic.
1: I can't even, man. It is just so off the chart.
2: I guess. I love it.
1: Yeah, no, I do too. And I'm not a metal guy. I don't need to tell that to Mickey D, but maybe I'm becoming one.
2: Yeah.
1: Yeah, that's Sleep Eternally, Lex Legion. The lead, the vocals on this is a guy named Nils K. Rue.
2: Yeah.
1: N-I-L. Oh, here. Oh, shoot.
2: Really?
1: Yeah.
2: We got it?
1: Yeah.
2: Oh, good.
1: Mickey D is on the line. Mickey, good morning.
3: Good afternoon here in Sweden.
1: That's right. Yeah, very nice. listen, Mickey, we were listening to Gypsy Tears. I just put on for our listeners the opening 30 seconds of Sleep Eternally, and I don't know what to tell you, man. I've been smacked over the head. This stuff is amazing.
3: Oh, thank you very much. Yeah, I think we got something there.
2: Yeah.
3: We're not going to quit our day jobs yet, just yet.
1: Yeah, you have to explain to me, because I guess I'm understanding that you're in the middle of a Vegas residency with Scorpions, and then you're doing side... No. Yeah, go ahead.
3: No, not yet. We're about to kick off the European tour now on the 16th of June in Malta, and then we have Europe till beginning of August. And then we'll be in Mexico and then Vegas again.
1: Ah, again.
2: Oh, got it.
3: Every in September into October.
1: I got you.
3: Mm-hmm. So I've been off a little bit here. We were supposed to do China, India, and Middle East. But a lot of it got, you know, obviously Middle East, we can't go. And China was another problem for us to go. And then... so we postpone a lot of that stuff. So I've been off during the month of May now. So
1: yeah, well, that's probably a very welcome respite for you then, Mickey, I would imagine.
3: Yes.
1: Yeah.
3: Yeah, we're ready to go now. Everybody's jumping up and down.
1: Well,
3: when we're
1: listening to this Lex Legion, the two tracks that have dropped, Mickey. it's evident why everyone's champing at the bit and excited and ready to go. It's I don't know how you do the energy.
3: Nah, it's as long as it's fun, you know. It has to be fun. And, you know, Pete Black came to me about 2 years ago with a couple of guitar riffs, and I said, wow, you know, Pete, this is great. This is kind of what we used to do in the 80s.
1: Right.
3: And I said, let's call Andy and Hal, and if they want to do something together, all four of us, let's get something rocking, and we find a great singer. And we did when we found Nils. And here we are. We recorded this over a period of time because, I mean, I've been so busy touring mm-hmm. with Corpse, you know, the last few years. But in between, we managed to put this together, and the album's out now, as you said, on the 12th. And we're already working on a second record because this year we're going to do press and we're going to try to get the second record as far as we can.
1: Yeah.
3: And then next year we hopefully go out and do some touring on two records, you know.
1: Nils Rue handling vocals for Lex Legion. What was the process in finding him? And must have felt like a gift from the gods. I mean, this guy's voice is something spectacular, Mickey.
3: Yeah, Andy worked with him on some project before. And when we sat down, the four of us, we were talking about, I had some other singers in mind to begin with. I said, let's try so-and-so. And Andy said, well, this guy from Norway, I worked with him, and he was great, you know. And we said, yeah, let's do it. He's in Norway. He's 3 hours away from me here in Gothenburg. And the rest of us live within 1 hour of each other. And Hal lives in Norway also, even if he's Danish. But he lives 40 minutes from Nils. So we're all in the same area. And we took him, you know, we sent some songs to him. And, you know, you know what happened when he heard it and he came back with some of the vocals. We said, look, we just found the guy.
2: Yeah. Right. Yeah, you know when you know. That's awesome.
1: I think...
3: Yeah, it's amazing.
1: Mickey, I just want to say the thing that I've enjoyed learning about you the most is I feel like we're kindred spirits. I see that you're very busy touring with your bands, but you're also a hardcore, like a diehard Montreal Canadiens fan. I've got a couple sports teams that I am diehard with as well. It's a wonderful distraction from reality, is it not?
3: Yeah, I know. I was a bit sad to see the Canadians lost here in the semis.
1: Yeah.
3: You know, hockey is my passion, and I'm a big Dallas Cowboy fan too, you know, and they haven't done too good
1: in
3: the later years, but hopefully they come back. But I try to do a lot of sports. I play a lot of hockey when I'm off, you know, especially the winter half of the year. And, try to stay as fit as I can, you know.
1: Is there a particular song from the new Lex Legion that if the Canadians came to you and said, we want this to be our anthem, is there a track on the album that you would handpick?
3: Wow. That's a hard question. I don't know. There's several songs on this album, I'd say, you know, that could be a real kicker for them, you know.
1: I'm thinking of like even the very first track on the album would be enough for me to see, you know, the Canadians coming out on the ice to one of your songs like that. I would be that'd be awesome. Oh, yeah.
3: That would have been great. I mean, I'd love to play the Bell Center up there. You know, every time I'm in Montreal and you just walk around there licking the walls, you know, it has so much nice history and spirit in that arena, you know, the Bell Center. It's great. A lot of good Swedes have been playing there too. Mats Näslin was there. He's a good friend of mine, and he was there 16 seasons, I think, too. You know, I think they should listen to the record, and if they find a good part somewhere, it would have been awesome.
1: That's great.
3: And Dallas Cowboys really need to listen to the album.
1: Right.
3: So they can get
2: they
3: it,
2: need
3: get
2: it.
3: In the ass. And
2: right.
1: Mickey D's been our guest. Lex Legion is his side project. Check out Lex Legion on your streaming apps. It drops on the 12th. There's a couple tracks there. And then find him online and find out where he's touring and everything. Maybe we'll come visit in Mexico, Mickey.
2: Oh, yeah.
3: Yeah, we play with Scorpions in September in Mexico, and then we go to Vegas for 3 weeks. First show is on the 17th of September.
1: Yeah.
3: And last one is the 3rd or the 4th, I think so. Mm. And next year, hopefully, we can do some U.S. dates. It'll be fantastic to come with Lex Legion over there and kick some ass. So we'll see what happens with King Diamond for Andy's sake and Scorpions with me, you know?
1: Yeah. There's a lot

0: just perfectly. And they're, I don't know. I just, I never want to let it go.
1: It sounds good. It sounds good, doesn't it?
0: Yeah, they sound amazing.
1: Yeah. Very nice. We'll get this break out of the way and come back with Dumbass of the Day, sponsored by Duke's Mayo.
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2: This segment is brought to you by Duke's Mayo. Has a yellow lid. It's got twang. Get Duke's Mayo in stores. Let's do dumbass.
3: I think you're stupid. 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
4: You suffered brain damage.
5: Brain damage.
6: Dumbass of the day.
2: All right. So far, I think we're 3 for 4 for dumbass stories from Florida. We'll start in Port Orange, Florida. The president of an HOA in Central Florida has been accused of pushing a 12-year-old to the ground during a verbal confrontation. According to the Volusia Sheriff's Office, in an arrest affidavit, deputies said the incident happened Tuesday around 8 p.m. At the time, deputies said they were called to Country Club Drive, where they met with the boy and his grandfather. There, investigators learned the boy had been riding his bicycle around the nearby clubhouse, but he became tired, so he sat down near the tennis courts.
7: Oh.
2: Redacted stated he noticed a male, later identified as Paul Holmes, staring at him and making an odd facial expression. The affidavit reads. Redacted stated he then, that's the name of the 12-year-old boy, by the way.
7: Right. Yeah.
2: Redacted stated he then decided to leave and raised his middle finger towards Paul.
7: Yeah. If my kids see somebody, you know, when they were little, staring at them, that's what they were supposed to do, too.
2: Afterwards, the boy reportedly explained that Holmes approached him, pushed him to the ground, and yelled, "Do you know who I am? I'm the president of the HOA."
7: Per the
2: boy, Holmes then took his bicycle and placed it in his vehicle and drove away. Deputies said they spoke with Holmes, who initially refused to return the bicycle before eventually giving in. Paul stated there'd been ongoing issues with juveniles gathering around the clubhouse late at night when the club was closed. Although the juveniles had not been observed committing criminal activity, Paul stated that they were not members of the club and therefore had no business being there.
7: Furthermore,
2: Holmes claimed he took the bicycle so that security could identify the boy and his parents, though the HOA president denied intentionally placing his hands on the boy. Regardless, Holmes was arrested and now faces a charge of child abuse and petty theft.
7: And petty is the operative word, is the big word here.
2: Dumb a-hole. You dumb drunk a-hole. No way that guy was sober.
7: No way.
2: You know who I am?
7: Yeah. Oh, look at him. I hate his face. It's so weird.
2: Venice, Florida. A 17-year-old driver with a learner's permit faces charges after crashing a van with 3 teenage passengers into the Venice Beach Pavilion early Saturday morning, injuring his passengers and shutting down the damaged men's bathroom. No. The men's bathroom at the Venice Beach Pavilion remains closed after a van with 4 teenagers slammed into the building early Saturday morning. Venice police said the 17-year-old behind the wheel lost control while speeding, traveling at 70 miles an hour in a 30-mile-an-hour zone at 4 a.m. The driver, who only had a learner's permit, hit the brakes as the vehicle approached the Esplanade North, but ran over bushes and trees before hitting the pavilion. There were only 3 seats in the van for 4 teenagers, and the 2 passengers in the back were not wearing seatbelts.
7: What?
2: That van is totaled.
7: It is gone. I know. I can't believe anybody lived. That's a bad wreck. Especially not strapped down.
2: The teenagers were taken to the hospital by helicopter with serious injuries. Another taken by ambulance with minor. The driver's parents are cooperating with investigators, and police believe the 17-year-old did not have permission to take the van out. Man, I was guilty of that a dozen times at least.
7: I drove into a Burger King once.
8: What?
2: Yeah. So you could get busy in the Burger King bathroom?
7: No, I made a new drive-thru.
8: Christine did the Humpty dance. It's your chance.
7: No, I did
8: to
7: take
8: the
7: a pregnancy
8: dance.
7: Test in there.
8: Yeah. Christine did it, baby.
2: I know. I'm making the nose. You see I'm making the nose here?
7: Yeah. Oh, I see that, yeah. Yes.
2: We're in Seminole County, Florida. 2 Seminole County teenagers are facing charges after investigators say they drove around and shot pedestrians with a gel blaster gun. Bryant Ortega Villegas, 18, and a 16-year-old boy were arrested after investigators connected them to two separate shooting incidents in the Winter Springs and Oviedo areas. The first incident occurred Monday. According to the arrest report, a woman and her husband were walking westbound on the sidewalk along Red Bug Lake Road when they were struck by projectiles fired from a passing vehicle. The couple told investigators they saw a green car with dark tinted windows. The front passenger window was down and a red barrel was sticking out. They heard what they described as automatic gunfire. The female victim struck multiple times on her left sidearm and back, leaving visible welts and marks. Yeah, they look like fun guns to play with, but why are you doing like gel blast drive-bys? Grow up.
7: Yeah. Well, I don't understand what's happening. Do they don't have anything to do? That's like something that would happen in a small town.
2: Oh yeah. You ever hear
7: That's crazy.
2: You ever hear these stories of these yobs getting on an overpass and dropping rocks on the cars driving underneath?
7: Mm-hmm.
2: Like you need to go to prison for life, for like several lives.
7: Yes, a long time.
2: And then finally, a shirtless man went into a Florida Taco Bell, and when somebody called him a meth head, he claimed to be an electrician and threatened to turn the power off. He then went outside, there was a loud pop, and the lights went out. Let's listen to this.
0: Hey, I'm a electrician. Oh, I'm going there and shut this down. I got it out there.
7: Dead silence. Oh, my God.
2: This guy has a goatee down to his chest. He's shirtless, and he's wearing a kilt.
7: And he really does look like a meth head. That's not a bad call.
2: I don't think it is either. And he gets called a meth head. He's into a verbal confrontation with somebody. They call him a meth head. And he's like, meth head? I'm an electrician.
7: We're not saying you do meth like it's your job.
2: He's like, I'll shut this bitch off.
7: And he did.
2: And how funny is the video when the entire inside of the Taco Bell goes dark?
7: It's great. It's so great. It's just like, I'm done. Yeah. It's
2: like the whole thing just powers down.
6: Are they all mocking him too? Like when he says, oh, I'm an electrician.
2: It sounds like it at the beginning. Let me see if I can get this to play again here. Well. It's so silly.
0: I'm an electrician. Oh, I'm sorry.
7: That's great.
2: All right, that is your dumbass of the day.
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29: Happy Tuesday, everyone. I'm Madison Smith with 13 News. This morning, we're learning a second suspect will spend more than a decade behind bars for a deadly shooting. Tevion Beal was sentenced to 12 years in prison after pleading guilty to a drive-by shooting that killed U of A student Aaron Jones. The judge gave him credit for nearly 2 years that he's already spent behind bars. The shooting happened during a house party in 2024. Police say Jones was killed and three others were hurt but survived. Beal pleaded guilty to drive-by shooting and assault. In court, he apologized to the victim's family. Earlier this year, Marcus Williams, another suspect in the case, was handed a 14-year sentence after a guilty plea. The final two suspects are awaiting trial. Enjoy your Tuesday. I'm Madison Smith with 13 News.
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1: 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Congrats to the grand prize winner, Julia Barajas. Julia won a pair of tickets to see Team USA play June 25th at SoFi in LA, plus airfare and hotel accommodations. Hotel.
2: Really?
1: Yeah. And wow. I had to ask Rob, Julia Barajas, I don't remember having somebody by the name of Julia Barajas as a contestant. And then I threw my head back in shame and I said, oh, it's probably one of those multiple market-wide contests.
2: Is it?
1: I don't know. I have no idea, but it feels like it. I don't know. I'll tell you what I do know, though. We are set to kick off World Cup 2026, and are you familiar in soccer fan parlance with the term ultras, Christine?
2: I mean, I've heard you use the term a few times, but I'm just guessing that it means like extra super fans or something.
1: Yeah. So I think it means different things in different parts of the world, but I think generally speaking, most soccer fans can be categorized into two categories. You've got your ultras and you've got your casuals.
2: Okay.
1: Mm-hmm. And then the ultras are the ones that take it a little further. They'll wear the balaclavas. They'll march in mass to the stadium before the game. They'll have flags and smoke bombs, and maybe they'll be like an even hardcore contingent among the ultras that'll do a little meet up in a field with a group of other ultras, and they'll do like a fisticuff fight, and you know, it'll be like a mass brawl type of thing.
2: Jeez. Yeah, they're committed to the bit, right. I guess.
1: The culture, the casuals are your normies like me that just want to go to the pub and have a pint and watch the game, right?
2: You think you're a normie?
1: A casual.
2: Soccer fan?
1: A casual, yeah.
2: A casual?
1: Yeah, 100%. 100%.
2: I mean, I'm not saying I can see you getting in a fight, but no, I never thought thought of you as a casual fan.
1: Well, that's because you don't know about the ultras.
2: I guess not,
1: right.
2: Yeah.
1: And I would say the U.S. men team may have some of the best ultras in the world, and somebody, I dare you to prove me wrong.
2: Are you being funny?
1: This is U.S. men's ultras really throwing down in Charlotte.
3: Because we're supposed

0: I mean, you know, like, it's the kind of ultra outfit that would be the envy of any European, I think.
1: It just sounds like there's no... I can't... That's not right.
2: Fight for the USA, olé! Olé! Fight for the USA, olé! Olé!
0: Oh my God, it is... Yeah, ultra culture. I don't know what these people are doing, but...
1: This person says, yeah, U.S. got to stop pretending to be Euro soccer fans. Not our style. We just got to get drunk, chant USA for 90 minutes.
0: Yeah.
1: And drop this corny S altogether. Yeah.
0: It is so embarrassing, the cornball.
1: Oh.
0: And I don't know that they recognize it. Like, do they recognize that they're not even mid?
1: No, I don't think that they do. And I can tell. And I'm not. I mean, I'm not a fan at all. I don't know anything about this except for I can tell the difference. And I've seen the,
0: yeah, right,
1: how soccer fans in Europe act.
0: I can tell you too, as somebody that has, you know, this has kind of been my church since 97.
1: Right.
0: But as much as I would love to see, you know, football culture, soccer culture in North America get a little more footing.
1: Sure.
0: Oh my God, what a bunch of knobs.
1: Oh, this is cringy. I got secondhand embarrassment for this entire crowd of people.
0: I know. It's like, we like it. We like it. We love it. Like, yeah. What are you doing?
2: Because we support the U.S. U.S. U.S. That's the way we like it. We like it.
0: Do you remember the story when I was at the pub during the last international tournament? And Team USA was playing, and somebody at the pub asked me who I thought was going to win, and I didn't say Team USA. And, and they dogpiled on me, you know, why do you love your country? Well, that wasn't what you asked me, stupid.
1: Right.
0: God damn it, this is why.
1: That's why I don't leave the house.
0: Yeah. Stupid jackass. I'm just telling
1: why
0: you.
1: Why don't you love our country?
0: Yeah, U.S. men's team is horrible. Horrible. There are some really good individual players, but as a squad, I'm gonna be more secondhand embarrassed for our team than I am these ultras.
1: Seriously.
0: Yeah.
1: I know. I've been reading a little bit about it, you know, kind of getting ready, and it's not good.
0: Yeah. It's the Frank Show. We'll be right back.
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1: 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I've been able to find the GOAT of all American soccer ultra videos, Christine.
2: Oh, yeah?
1: Yeah, I got the GOAT of all. That means that it's the greatest video of American soccer fans.
2: Okay. Yeah. All right. I'm ready.
1: Yeah.
2: Hit me with it.
1: Yeah. And these happen to be fans of the Seattle Sounders.
2: Mm-hmm.
1: Playing in your old neck of the woods. Listen to these cats.
3: Seattle! Go Seattle! Fight and win! Fight and win!
2: What?
3: And that's... Come on, Seattle!
2: What?
1: It's this overly dramatic knobhead acting like he's the president of Hamburg Ultras or something.
2: Oh my God, that's so stupid.
1: Come on, Seattle. Fight, yeah. Fight, and win.
2: And win.
1: Fight and win. Okay. All right.
2: Yeah, he says it weird. It's just weird. What? Am I in a simulation? What is wrong with that? It looks weird. It feels weird.
1: It is weird. Yeah, and it's
2: okay.
1: And it's funny. And I've probably seen that video dozens of times.
2: Mm-hmm. Okay.
1: Any interest in 911 dispatchers reveal the dumbest reasons people have called 911?
2: Kind of. I mean, I am. I'm always curious about their job. It must be, I don't know, I think of it as real stressful sometimes because you're talking to people on probably one of the worst days of their lives. So
1: right.
2: Maybe these are like the best times that they have is when they get a stupid call.
1: A woman in Florida recently arrested for calling 911 to complain that they wouldn't serve her a Jell-O shot.
2: I would be. I'd be mad. Not even a Jell-O shot? Come on.
1: This old lady probably deserves a bit of a pass. 96-year-old lady calls 911 to report a missing child because her 68-year-old daughter hadn't got back by dark.
2: Oh, Mom. There always are babies. That's true. My daughter's 35 and I'd be nervous.
1: A lady called in from a Wendy's drive-thru mad because they wouldn't sell her a Whopper.
2: That's great.
1: Whoppers are sold at Burger King. Everybody knows that.
2: Yeah, the entitlement is what I love. That's just amazing.
1: A guy called during, this one was from Canada, a guy called during a power outage to ask the score of the USA Canadian Olympic gold medal game. The dispatcher said, "I'm Canadian, so obviously I told him."
2: here's the score, and you're welcome. Now don't call back.
1: Someone called to report that their neighbors were dropping pebbles into her pebbled driveway, and it turns out that wasn't happening, and that the lady that called was actually the one harassing her neighbors for months. But she called to say, "My neighbors are dropping pebbles into her pebbled driveway."
2: Oh, my God.
1: Somebody called 911 because they were a bored tourist without much money, and they wanted some tips on what to do.
2: I don't know, library? What? How is calling 911 your answer?
1: I guess
2: they're free.
1: I don't know. Yeah. I mean, you're looking for a number that you can dial from your phone where you're guaranteed another human voice will be on the line.
2: Mm-hmm.
1: So you're, you know, like when you're that down and out, you're like, oh, I just need to hear a human voice.
2: Right. That's Why can't they call the Bass Pro Shop hotline?
1: Oh, well, they're not live ladies that are working the overnight shift in Springfield, Missouri anymore, unfortunately. An adult admitted they got in trouble for calling 911 when they were a child because their grandparents were insisting that they eat a hot dog.
2: Oh.
1: An older lady called 911 to complain that some random man didn't hold the door open for her.
2: Sweet.
1: One dispatcher said, "I got yelled at once because nobody turned on the northern lights." Okay.
2: Yeah. Oh, yeah. If I paid a lot of money to go see them, I'd be very angry that they're not on.
1: This one's my favorite.
2: What?
1: From a retired cop. He said, a woman would call 4 or 5 times a week because of a ghost in her attic. And we finally gave up on telling her to stop, and we went over there with a mason jar. And we said, look, we're going to fix your problem. We went up to the attic. We shuffled around. We lit a cigarette. We blew some smoke into the mason jar and put the lid back on. We went back down and said, we got him. She was thrilled, and we never heard from her again.
2: That's it. Sometimes when people like have dementia, you just have to say, yep, we're going to wait for the bus now forever. We'll wait for, and then, hey, why don't we go get some lunch and then come back and wait for the bus? And then they go, oh, okay, and they're fine. Yeah.
1: Come on, Seattle! Fight!
3: Fight and win!
1: Fight and win! Oh, he's so proud of himself, too. He's shaking his head in agreement with himself.
2: Yeah, like, I'm doing it. I'm really getting this crowd riled up. I'm doing it.
1: Hold on. This is a different video that compares and contrasts American ultras to European ultras. Let's see.
2: Oh, that's great. Okay.
3: Come on, Seattle! Come on, Seattle!
1: Yeah, go ahead.
2: I get chills when I see that kind of stuff.
1: Yeah.
2: You know, like the old Live Aid videos of, Freddie Mercury just playing with the crowd, and there's 100,000 people.
1: I was just watching Freddie Mercury at Live Aid last night on my phone. Yeah.
2: Yeah. So you get it. Like, oh, the chills. And then I see soccer celebrations like that or whatever, when they're all singing their theme song all in unison. And I get, like, goosebumps and emotional. It feels great. But this is stupid.
1: I know.
2: Ugh. Wow. All right.
1: And we get goofed on so hard, too. And for good reason. I feel like these nerds deserve it.
2: Well, listen. The reason is because... soccer in the U.S. is still largely, mostly loved by children, hipsters,
1: I tell you what I've said online. These MLS fanboys are LARPing as European soccer fans.
2: That's what it is. They're LARP. Yeah, you can tell.
1: They're LARPers. Right. Mm-hmm. And they're pretending to act like they think ultras in Europe act.
2: Then they can fake it till they make it, maybe. And maybe it'll catch.
1: And not one of them shows up to a Seattle Sounders match with brass knuckles in their pockets, I promise.
2: No.
1: You know what I mean?
2: Yes, I do. Yeah, they don't get it. They don't, and they never will.
1: They're not drinking 20 pints and getting loaded up on cocaine and running on the field when a call doesn't go your way.
2: That's right. They're not willing to make the sacrifices that these guys have made. Right. Yeah.
1: It's the Frank Show. We'll be right back.
0: Now hear this. 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

0: coming up with anything new. We started this morning with Chad's pad and Ben's den. We had, what else? We had,
1: what?
0: Matt's flat.
1: Matt's flat. That's a good one.
0: Dave's cave. We had Dave's cave.
1: Like it.
0: We have Clive's hive.
1: Oh, that's a good one. Yeah. I like that one. A hive. I've never called a house a hive or whatever, but I kind of dig it. Yeah.
0: And then the latest edition is Chris's crib.
1: That's pretty good. It's
0: okay.
1: Yeah.
0: Mm-hmm. Unable to come up with something for Frank.
1: Yeah, I can't either. I'm like, Frank's plank? Nope. That's stupid.
0: The best I've been able to come up with is Frank's stank.
1: I mean, okay.
0: Robbie's Hobby Lobby.
1: Robbie's Hobby Lobby. What is that?
0: I don't know.
1: Well, Robbie's Lobby would work, I guess.
0: Maybe.
1: I don't know.
0: Rob? Huh?
2: With the lodge. Is there something with lodge you can do?
0: Hodge? Is that Hodges Lodges?
2: Or something.
0: I don't know. Let's do this giveaway right now. I've got a pair of digital tickets to Return of the Carnival of Sins. Motley Crue with Tesla and Extreme. Talking Stick Resort Amphitheater. More info and a link for tickets at klpx.com. But we do caller 8. 600-5579. Wait. Oh, that's right. Yeah. 600-5579-600-KLPX. Very nice.
1: Ben's Den?
0: That's on the list.
1: It is on the list. Okay. Yeah. Sorry.
2: Let's
1: see.
2: Rob's Retreat.
0: Rob's Retreat?
2: Is that one?
0: Maybe.
1: It's alliteration, not rhyming.
0: Yeah.
2: What can you rhyme with?
1: Paul Hall.
0: What? Zach's Rack?
1: Not bad.
0: Oh, but it sounds like you're talking about his man boobs.
1: Yeah. Mm-hmm, that's true.
0: So I don't know. That's not going to work.
1: Okay, yeah.
0: Tommy's Bahamies? I don't know. Okay. I'm going with Mom's Donnie. That's, as a nod to New York City mayor.
1: That's right. Nice.
0: I know because I'm a white straight male, I'm supposed to hate Mom Donnie.
1: Yeah.
0: But he seems like a nice guy.
1: He really does. He seems very charming and sincere.
0: Yeah.
1: If I may say. Yeah. He seems real sweet.
0: Also, he's a huge Arsenal supporter.
1: Oh, that's it. Yeah, he's in that giant Arsenal thobe that he's wearing. The whole
0: I call it a Mujahideen dress. Because I didn't know the real name for it.
1: It's a thobe is the real name, yeah.
0: So does thobe combine words like shirt and robe?
1: No.
0: That's what it sounds like.
1: It's an Arabic word for what that is. Yeah.
0: No, I know, but it sounds like... I can describe what Christine's talking about. Mom Donnie wears an Arsenal jersey, but it's not the one where us normies... get a shirt and it ends at the waist. No. Mom Donnie's Arsenal jersey is a long robe and it goes down to middle of his shins. And it's like, some kind of Islamic garb.
1: Yeah. And, yeah, they wear those in the Middle East everywhere.
0: Oh, yeah. No, they wear them around any Islamic center anywhere, in Brooklyn, whatever.
1: It's got to be the best. Like, it's so cool. Like, my Saudi husband had one and I used to wear it as a nightgown and I loved it.
0: Yeah. First time I drove by the Islamic Center in Brooklyn, and this is first time post 9/11. So it was the first time post 9/11. I'm in a car. We're driving by the Islamic Center in Brooklyn, and I see like 20 dudes in these throbes or whatever they're called, and they're wearing their skull caps. And it was culture shock for me. I was like, whoa.
1: Really?
0: Yeah. Yeah, because it's, it's just sights that you see on your phone or on TV and then, here in your own country. I didn't have that reaction at all when I saw Mom Donnie wearing an Arsenal throw. I thought, I've seen those garments are very popular on African social media.
1: Yeah.
0: So you'll see the Arsenal supporters in Ghana, and they're just walking the streets getting some lunch, and they're wearing them. So when I saw Mom Donnie wearing one of these, I go, oh my God, that one's fancy. That one, that's like he's got his own tailor did one bespoke for him. And
1: really
0: like pimped it out. Oh, yeah. Yeah, it's really nice.
1: You don't think that they don't sell them like off the rack in Arabic countries or
0: maybe, but India he's in New York City and he's the mayor of New York City. And why wouldn't he have a tailor to make a bespoke robe for him? Of course he would.
1: I guess so. Yeah. It's nice anyway.
0: Especially that one that's that fancy.
1: Mm-hmm. Yeah, it is nice.
0: Anyway, again, because I'm a white straight male, I know I'm supposed to hate his guts.
1: But
0: and his cultural Marxism.
1: Even Trump doesn't hate him. They met, and Trump just melted in his hands. Yeah. He was like, "This is a nice guy.
0: Nice dude. Yeah, come on." Mm-hmm. All right, it's the Frank Show. We'll be right back.
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1: 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Here's Frank.
2: All right. Kind of feeling badly for Trump. It seems like a couple things lately not going his way.
3: Oh, poor Rhino. He's not handling it very well either. It seems like he's really embarrassed
2: well,
3: or something.
2: With the post storms on his Truth Social, like 50 posts in an hour. And even if it's not him posting everything, you know, he's got a crew of girlies that hang out with him, and he spends time like okaying every post if he doesn't press send himself. You know what I mean?
3: Well, but the ones that are happening between, like, let's say 11 at night to 7 in the morning, those are him. They're not, they have to be him. You think that his staff is staying up all night posting stuff?
2: Well, if you understand how those social media apps work, they can line up a series of posts, and I'm not saying that he's not up all night, because I'm sure he probably is.
3: Mm-hmm.
2: I mean, as evidenced by the fact he's falling asleep in meetings all day.
3: Yeah.
2: Right? But
3: if
2: he was smart, he could have a team that would queue up the posts, and they would be released on an automated, timely schedule, and he could actually get some sleep.
3: So. Yeah, but I don't think he likes to do that. He loves to, look for posts about himself
2: and retweet them or repost them. Kinds of AI-generated images of him on a horse with wings coming down from heaven with Jesus Christ on his shoulders, etc.
3: Yeah, the AI slop memes. He really loves them.
2: Yeah, so it looks like the Freedom Fire Festival 250, whatever it's called. America's whatever they were calling it. It's canceled.
3: Yeah,
2: it's done. They're not doing it. So the Fire Festival 250 has been canceled.
3: But isn't he doing a rally in its place?
2: Well, right? That's the question.
3: We don't know yet.
2: We don't know. We're not sure.
3: Okay.
2: It looks like this UFC event might end up getting canceled as well because a bunch of UFC fighters are backing out.
3: No. Really?
2: Where is this? Yeah, Dana White's made some brutal adjustments to the UFC's weight classes ahead of the remainder of the year, dropping several stars from bantamweight to lightweight, including an 18-1 fighter. There's, you know, some other links. Are UFC fighters backing out? UFC, and you know, AI is just telling me that it's frequent that UFC fighters pull out of scheduled bouts due to injuries, weight class issues, etc., visa complications. But it's looking like these fighters don't want to fight outdoors, really.
3: I wouldn't. Not possibly. They think 100 degree weather with the humidity and no AC. No.
2: So, this is the one that I think I'm most disappointed by. Imagine being a January Sixer. Imagine the government of Sleepy Joe coming after you on trumped up charges that you're not a traitor, or that you're a traitor rather.
3: Right.
2: And then imagine a change in administration, and then you're pardoned.
3: Yeah.
2: Sure, a couple of your J6 buddies that got pardoned go out and are recidivists or whatever and get themselves in trouble again.
3: Yeah, that's bad. Yeah.
2: But like a year or two goes by, you're trying to rehabilitate your life and get on the right path, I guess. And then you hear the White House is cobbled together a $2 billion slush fund to help out all the J6ers. You're probably feeling like you won the goddamn lottery.
3: Oh, yeah, you're about to cash in, right?
2: Start making retirement plans. Start looking on Zillow for a vacation home in Florida.
3: Oh, I read one guy told his victim, hey, don't report me. I'll give you $10 million when I get my settlement. His child victim, he said, hey, just...
2: Yeah, that's right. You're going to get a $10 million windfall, buddy.
3: Yeah.
0: So
3: please don't tell the cops.
0: So because of all the blowback from the $2 billion slush fund, that's been canceled.
3: Oh.
0: Yeah, and also
3: it's over?
0: No, yeah.
3: Done.
0: Well, no, there is no they're not going to spruce up these J6ers. Furthermore,
3: okay. What?
0: In this case that got filed with the DOJ, Trump is both a plaintiff and a defendant.
3: Wait.
0: That's right.
3: That doesn't.
0: And
3: when, that's the problem.
0: And when they say all of a sudden, when Trump attorneys say, we're going to drop this case with the DOJ. Well, the judge is like, okay, fair enough, I guess, right? But the reason DOJ drops the case is because they've come to terms with the IRS.
3: Oh, because they've had the settlement. They've agreed.
0: Because they've agreed on a settlement.
3: Convenient. And they were probably never going after it the whole time.
0: That's right. And so now we've got a case of where the government's suing the government on behalf of the government? What?
3: Oh, my God. Oh, that's so weird. Yeah.
0: So.
3: Huh.
0: Yeah.
3: Huh.
0: It remains to be seen what's going to happen with that. But it's looking like it's going to end up back in court.
3: Oh, my God.
0: Because attorneys are going to say, look, this is what was really going on. And the judge is like pissed. Super pissed.
3: I bet. Yeah, there are lawyers. I guess the DOJ has bled out 10,000 attorneys. I read that this morning, that they've lost 10,000 lawyers at the DOJ.
0: Sounds like
3: don't want to lose their license.
0: I was going to say, sounds like 10,000 attorneys value their relationship with the
3: bar associations.
0: The bar. That's right.
3: Right.
0: Yeah.
3: That's it.
0: All right, listen, let's get this break. When we come back, we'll get a visit from Nikki Reck. She's the public information officer at PAC, and she's got a little doggy with her this morning.
3: So we're gonna
0: get to make friends with a little doggy this morning. We'll find out everything happening at PAC next.
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1: All right, time to get into pack. And we've got two guests in the studio, one human.
2: Well, maybe.
1: Nikki Reck is with us. She's the public information officer at PAC. Hi, Nikki.
2: Hello. It's so good to be back.
1: Yeah, we love having you in for a visit. And before we get into the puppy dog you brought with you today, I just want to remind listeners, there is a girl named Thumbelina that is still
2: yes.
1: at PAC.
3: No.
1: You were here a couple weeks with her.
2: Mm-hmm.
1: I don't know. Have I ever texted you after a visit and asked about a dog before?
2: This would be the first one. Yeah.
1: It's like a week later. I'm like, oh, I've got her number in my phone. Hey, how's Thumbelina doing?
2: She's great. She just needs a home.
1: Yeah.
2: Everyone loves her. She keeps going on these day trips, and everyone loves her.
1: Yeah.
2: And I'm like, well, if you love her, just keep her.
1: Right? I know.
2: Yeah, she's a wonderful girl.
1: Well, introduce us to Barbie.
2: So this is Barbie. Barbie came to us because she was attacked by something, javelina, coyote, I don't know.
1: Yeah.
2: She's a smaller dog.
1: She's got the scars on her side to prove it, too.
2: Yeah, she's feisty.
1: I absolutely say coyote with
2: this. I believe you.
1: Yeah.
2: We don't know, but like the wounds are healing great. She has a thirst for energy and excitement and adventure, so she's doing great.
1: This girl, what I like about Barbie is that she is led by her snout.
2: Literally.
1: So she comes into the studio and she's like, what the heck is going on in here? I know there's been dogs in here before.
2: Oh, yeah.
1: And she has spent 10 minutes getting acquainted with every nook and cranny and corner of this studio.
2: Oh, yeah. And she's just sniffing. And she's really good. She's really quiet. And I joked earlier with you guys, it's been a long time since I've had a dog get away from me at PAC. And she was so fast when I opened that kennel to meet her. She was like, okay, let's go, bye.
3: What kind of dog is she, did you say?
2: Like a Chihuahua thing.
3: A Chihuahua.
2: You know?
1: Listen,
3: so cute.
1: I was at PetSmart in my neighborhood yesterday buying dog and cat food. There was a lady that was paying for grooming, and she had a grocery cart filled with three dogs, and they all look like Barbie.
2: Oh, I love that.
1: And so, they are like a Dachshund mixed with a Chihuahua, mixed with a Pekingese, like who knows what.
2: With a touch of spice, you know.
1: Yeah. So you, Christine, you know me. I love all animals. Is she going on a puppy pad?
2: No, she is just rubbing her back. She's having a good time. She's comfortable now.
1: Oh, good.
2: Yeah. Okay. She's rolling around, rubbing her smell on the ground. Okay. Like, this is my place now.
1: I got you.
2: Yeah.
1: Aww. So, you know, I'm eager to greet and meet any new four-legged friends that get brought my way. So I'm back behind my booth here, just squatting down on the ground. I got some little bites of granola bar, Christine.
3: Oh my God.
1: And little Barbie is very intent on sniffing everything. And then she stopped, looked at me, and then came over, looked up at me, gave a little tongue lick, and then was back to sniffing again.
2: Yeah, like, I see a friend.
1: Right.
2: Yeah.
1: And I was like, oh, you said hi. That's nice.
2: Yeah. Well, and it's funny because when I finally cornered her, and you know when you corner a dog, you're like, oh, no.
1: Well, I'm going to get bit.
2: I'm going to get bitten today. But no, I cornered her, and she gave up. She's like, okay, sorry, friend. My bad. And then she gave me a big old kiss, and I was like, okay.
1: A big old kiss on the chin.
2: Yeah.
1: All right. So let's talk about what PAC's got going on. First off, you've got free tags available for pets.
2: Mm-hmm.
1: That's a great resource.
2: Oh, yeah. And you can do it any time of day. We use ours as staffers to make sure we keep our leashes.
1: Okay.
2: Because they can walk off. I don't know how.
1: Oh.
2: For example.
1: If somebody comes to walk a dog and they don't bring their own leash.
2: So these tags are wonderful. This one is old. Like, I've had this tag forever.
1: Yeah.
2: Since I first started. Like, that's 2018. So it's lasted. It's etched. And it's free.
1: Yeah.
2: The hardest thing is getting there.
1: Right.
2: And you don't have to do it just at PAC main location. You can do it at the Friends Pet Clinic, and you'll be able to do it at EPAC come July-ish.
1: And EPAC is what we're calling your new facility on the east side.
2: So it's East Side Pima Animal Care Center Adoption Center. So only adoptions, none of the other stuff. The other stuff, you still got to go down Silverbell.
1: Right.
2: Yeah.
1: The East Side location opened yesterday.
2: Yesterday, we had a very soft open, very soft.
1: Yeah.
2: We are working through, you know, figuring things out because it's an old office space. It's not meant for pets. So we did some big, conversions and changing.
1: Transformations.
2: It's, it's really, really pretty. And it's very calm.
1: And capacity, you said, is about 30 doggos, 30 puppers?
2: Like 30 dogs, I think 20 cats, roughly, depending on, you know, if you get a group of like six chihuahuas that love each other.
1: You've absolutely altered forever the pet adopting culture in Southern Arizona with this East Side location.
2: Right, that's the hope.
1: So many people on the East Side will be like, we don't have to drive to Silverbell?
2: I know, and I will tell you, because I'm a Silverbell girly, I've been living there for a long time.
1: Right,
2: I can practically walk to the shelter. But the drive, I absolutely know why they have been asking for it, because my gosh, it took me 50 minutes.
1: Yep. Yeah.
2: And
1: yeah.
2: I was like, folks need something over here.
1: I live in Marana. Like Silverbell Cortero.
2: Yeah.
1: And it's like 20 minutes from where I live.
2: Yeah.
1: And it's just a straight shot down Silverbell.
2: That's true.
1: You know? Yeah.
2: You don't have any side roads or anything.
1: You've got your central pet store and your adoption lobby. You can make your tags there.
2: Yeah.
1: What else you got going on? You got any 4th of July events going on?
2: We will have some 4th of July stuff. We're still nailing down the details, but we will definitely have our reading event.
1: Okay.
2: To calm the dogs down before the fireworks.
1: Oh, yeah.
2: And it's not confirmed yet, but I don't want to get in trouble, but I'm excited.
1: Yeah.
2: We're trying to do some sort of free microchip vaccine event before the event.
1: That'd be great.
2: Yeah.
1: Yeah.
2: And then obviously, you can still come in and get a free tag anytime. And that, I want to stress, you don't have to have a pack pet.
1: That's good.
2: Yeah. It can be a dog you got from a breeder. We don't care. We just want it to have a tag because local statistics, not just national.
1: Right.
2: Local stats say the fastest way to get your lost dog back to you is a tag.
1: Let me throw you a curveball.
2: Okay, I'm ready.
1: What if you have a human that comes in that wants to make a tag and they pretend to you guys that it's for an animal, but what they really want the tag for is to be like a punk rocker?
2: You know what? That's fine.
3: Like they say, my dog's name is Christine Levine.
2: Hey,
3: Christine Killa Levine.
2: You know what? I love Avril Levine, so you're set. You're set.
3: Thank you.
2: Nobody's Home. That was my jam growing up. I was an emo girly forever.
1: That's great.
3: Yeah.
1: Nikki Reck is our guest. Barbie is a little dog.
3: Oh, she's so cute.
1: Little doggy, yeah. Oh, Christine, you got pictures.
3: I did. Oh, my goodness.
2: She's
3: I love her little beard, her little muzzle. Oh, my gosh, she's adorable.
2: It's a dusting of sugar.
1: Let me ask you this. You're talking about a 4th of July event. Come read to the pets before the fireworks.
2: Mm-hmm.
1: I'm going to be out of town for July 4th.
2: Okay.
1: So what if I just showed up? Would I be able to request one-on-one time with Thumbelina, and could I read to her my children's book, Walter the Farting Dog?
2: Oh, yeah. Check her out for the day. You literally, and she would probably love it, because I've read that book. It's very good.
1: You know Walter the Farting Dog?
2: I know Walter. I have a toddler, so yes.
1: Yes. You know there's a second book.
2: Yes.
1: There's a follow-up.
2: Oh, yeah.
1: I fostered a dog named an aging senior dog named Walter.
2: Oh, I love that.
1: And he had a huge hump on his back.
2: Oh, okay.
1: And he was waiting for surgery to get it removed.
2: Mm-hmm.
1: And there's a lady, an older lady in my neighborhood that saw me walking Walter, and she was hugely grossed out by this dog.
2: Okay.
1: It was a really weird interaction. But she walked by me and she looked at me and then she looked at Walter and she went, ew.
2: That's so mean.
1: It was the meanest. And so when Walter and I were away out of earshot, I was like, good job, Walter. We didn't like that lady.
2: You know what? That's fair. I literally was walking with my dog this morning, getting him out the door. All the ladies, he was like, hey, what's up? His tail's wagging, loose body. The one mean man with like a scowl on his face.
1: They know.
2: He lunged at him. And I was like, this is the nicest dog in the world. Why are you lunging?
1: I just saw the video. The video is And the most playful dog in the world, the Australian Shepherd.
2: Oh, yeah, yeah.
1: The owner brings the Australian Shepherd out of the house for a walk, and he sees the neighbor, and the dog loses its mind. And the owner doesn't understand why. He's like, oh, I'm so sorry. He's embarrassed. The dog's never done that before.
2: Yeah.
1: And the neighbor was like, yeah, okay, all right, that's weird. And then it cuts to just before... Just before the owner brings the dog out, the neighbor's standing at the window while the dog's looking at him. He goes, you suck. You're a horrible dog.
2: Well, that'll work. That'll do it.
1: The dog knows.
2: Yeah.
1: The dog knows.
3: Can I tell you guys, so we just adopted another dog into our home. Our friend passed away, and then so we just, you know, brought her dog home so that he wouldn't have to go to a shelter or anything.
2: Love that.
3: We love him anyway. Yeah, he's a really sweet boy, but he's not getting along with the other dog that we have that we babysit on a regular basis. So they were fighting. It was not good. So we didn't know what we were going to do. And then somebody said, take them for a walk at the same time.
2: Oh, yeah, parallel walking. Yeah.
3: So we did that, and they're fine.
2: Aww. Isn't it wild?
3: Not quite. They're almost fine. It's night and day. I can't believe it.
2: We used to foster
3: a lot.
2: What is that,
3: Nikki?
2: I don't know.
3: How does that happen?
2: You know, it's behavior stuff. Once it's kind of like putting them as a part of your pack. And like you're establishing that this is safety. We're together. You should trust this person. And they're even. It's neutral. It's Switzerland. You know, like they don't have any ownership over the area. So it's perfect. That's what we tell people all the time.
3: I can't believe how. Yeah. It's brilliant how it happened.
2: Yeah.
3: Mm-hmm, it really did.
1: I've Googled it. A parallel walk is a low pressure side by side walking technique used by dog trainers to safely introduce unfamiliar dogs. By walking in the same direction, dogs can absorb scent and visual information without the stress or confrontation of a head on greeting.
2: That's dope.
3: So, why I bring this up is if anybody's going, I can't bring another dog into my life, you know, I can't, I have one and he doesn't like other dogs. Well, there is a way to get them to like each other.
1: There is
3: a way to do that.
1: I've never bought into that anyway. I'm like, no, dogs are dogs. They're going to get on, you know, you just got to smack them around a little bit, figuratively.
3: No, no, no.
2: Yes. No, you're good.
3: Take it for a walk.
2: It's very, very rare to see dogs that just really don't
1: refuse
2: love
1: to get on.
2: Now, they do exist because we have some at PAC. They can't co-house.
1: Right.
2: But for the most part, even the ones that can't do doggy playgroup with all the dogs, they'll have at least one friend they like and they can co-house with that friend. Only that friend.
1: Yeah.
2: But you know what? That's like me. Like I have like three friends.
1: That's right.
2: And
1: right.
2: I'm good.
1: Yeah.
3: Mm-hmm.
1: I don't even have that. I've got three work colleagues and I'm good.
2: Hey, that's fine. It works perfectly. Dogs are like people.
1: I didn't know that I was doing this, but I've been parallel walking my dogs, Buddy and Ruby, together.
2: Perfect.
1: Their entire lives together.
2: Well, then they're set.
1: Yeah.
2: Yeah.
1: All right. Real quick. 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And I've been using this zero res water for years, for a very long time. And it's like magic water, Christine.
3: Yeah, I've heard that.
1: It's very science-y.
2: It's a lot better than power washing the rug out back, which is what I did.
3: I just did that. Yep.
1: Yeah, no, I got a walk through the zero res facilities and got explained the science to it. And it's very, very science-y.
2: Love it.
1: Very nice. All right, Nikki Reck, you brought us Barbie this morning, and Barbie's a sweet girl recuperating from another animal attack.
2: Mm-hmm.
1: Do you know the difference in a bite from a javelina and a coyote?
2: Sometimes.
1: Yeah.
2: Yeah, sometimes it depends because, like, when there's a tussle of some kind, they kind of all look the same.
1: Oh, yeah, I got you. Yeah.
2: So, but you can usually tell... if it's a coyote or a dog, depending on the puncture, if there's a puncture. So they didn't necessarily say coyote, but it could be.
1: Yeah.
2: But it could have been a javelina, could have been a bobcat, could have

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1: Very saddened Mike Rapp joins us. He's very sad the UFC event's probably going to get canceled on the White House lawn.
2: Yeah.
3: Oh, no.
1: You hear a bunch of UFC fighters backing out. Did you hear the other news yesterday? There was it started as a joke meme online about this Firefest 250 where all the recording artists were backing out.
2: Yeah.
1: The LGBTQ community started doing an online meme joke where they were going to turn it into the gayest festival ever.
3: Oh, that's great. And Trump would love talking about hot men, so that would just, that'd take up half his rally right there. Him just going, look at this guy. Yeah. He's so hot. Oh, yeah. I don't like hot men. That's awful.
1: These are the posts yesterday. A viral joke on social media to turn Trump's White House UFC fight on America's 250th birthday into the gayest party in U.S. history is becoming real as hundreds of gay men are actually buying tickets and planning to show up shirtless, glittered up, and very flamboyant.
2: Nice. Mm.
1: And then this other tweet says, so many LGBTQ plus groups are reportedly buying tickets to Trump's White House UFC fight to co-opt it into America's coming out of the closet party that that Trump's website has crashed.
2: Wow.
3: Oh, wow.
1: So that's the real reason. If the UFC fight gets canceled, that's the real reason.
3: Oh, the gay folk came out and said, strike again.
2: Boy, it's just amazing how people are getting together and doing weird shit. It is just amazing. I understand Stephen Miller, or is that the guy's name?
1: Yeah, a little egghead guy.
2: Mm-hmm. Sent a note over and said bum fights would be good. Get a bunch of homeless people.
1: Sure.
2: And do bum fights.
1: Yeah, I remember bum fights.
2: Bum fights for crack.
1: Bum fights for Christ.
2: Oh, my goodness.
1: That's what I would.
2: That's right.
1: That would be my tour.
3: Just for Jesus only.
1: A family in New York City that's mourning the loss of their father was shocked when they went to attend his wake and instead found a stranger lying inside his coffin. This is the man's son, Jose Luis Diaz, talking about what's happening with the funeral home. I said he's talking about what...
4: Man, and they were trying, like, for hours... trying to convince us that he was our father. They say that they found, like, in the same week, another person with a similar name. We don't know where our father is at.
1: I would just say, if you're a family member and you're at the funeral home and you're like, look, that's not my dead relative, and they go, oh, yeah, it is.
3: No, they just, they say, oh, it looks different because, you know, he's been embalmed or whatever.
1: Yeah,
3: you know,
1: postpartum. Postpartum's a different kind of dead, isn't it?
3: You got that right, baby.
2: Yes, it can be tough. Yeah, well, I don't know.
1: What?
2: I thought I'd be even sure their father's dead. You know, it's like...
1: He's got to be. Why else would they go to the funeral home?
3: Dropped him off there. Well, they did. This funeral home, the rest of the story is that this funeral home ended up cremated. They called the family. They said, hey, we found your dad. And guess what? We've cremated him. So now come pick him up and pay us. And they were like, we don't know that that's our dad.
1: Right.
3: You say that, but we don't know that. So they say they found him.
1: Kind of hard to dust for prints on ashes, you know?
3: That's the whole point, isn't it?
2: Well, now you see the how it makes sense how I want to be dealt with when I die, the second I'm, the pickup truck thrown into the desert.
1: That's right.
2: You don't have to go through any of this.
1: You find a ground squirrel hole for me or something.
2: Yeah, high speed, middle of the night, moonlit.
1: Why not?
2: Thrown out of the back of an old Chevy pickup into the desert.
1: Maybe shot out of a cannon out near cells, out near the telescope.
3: Oh my gosh, you guys.
2: Yeah, I'd have to get a cannon and everything.
3: Yeah.
2: I need an old pickup.
1: Chris Robinson of the Black Crowes angered some audience members in Tampa Sunday night. A picture of the band's mascot dressed as Uncle Sam appeared on the big screen. Then some chanted USA. And that's when Chris said, thanks for the geography lesson. I don't know what you have to be so proud of. And here's more.
5: Some of us have real faith. Woo! And for those of you booing us, some of us are not afraid. And we most assuredly are not ignorant. So thank you.
1: There's a video of a punk band at a venue. Mm-hmm. And I can't remember if it's suicidal tendencies or what, but older 80s, 90s punk band. The lead singer's got, he's white with dreadlocks down to his ankles.
2: All right.
1: And somebody in the crowd yells that he's a traitor. And he and he does the same. So this is MAGA people going to see Rage Against the Machine and finding themselves outraged at the machine that's being raged against. Yeah. Does that make sense?
2: Yeah, perfect.
3: Yeah.
2: That's absolutely it. Yeah. Yeah. Oh. Yeah, and there are a lot of people who seem to be, if this was just a regular 4th of July. You know,
3: right.
1: Your standard run of the mill.
2: Yeah, it'd be okay. Right. I think people would still, they're out there having trouble with it. But, you know, the measure of 250 years and where we're at right now is particularly salty, you know?
1: Well, MAGA doesn't see it that way. And they're all standing around with their hands down their backside, scratching their asses, wondering why everyone's so upset.
3: Right. They don't get it.
1: They just don't get it. Yeah. Mm-hmm. So
3: I've seen a lot of that all over my Facebook and Instagram. My MAGA friends don't understand.
1: And then when they pull their hands out of their backside, it goes straight to their nose for a sniff.
3: Yeah.
2: That's the stuff.
1: Yeah. All right. Let's get this break, and then we'll come back and wrap things up.
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1: Oh, man. So in addition to Chad's pad, Dave's cave, Matt's flat, Ben's den, Clive's hive, we've got Barry Gibb's crib.
2: That's nice.
1: We got Pete's retreat.
3: These are all radio shows?
1: Yeah. former morning shows. Steve keeps calling in and giving us new ones, Christine. He called in. He's like, all right, I got a few more.
2: Oh, great. Yeah, nice.
1: I'm like, all right, let's go. He goes, I got Tori Spelling's dwelling.
2: Mm-hmm. Tori Spelling's dwelling.
1: he's got Corey's dormitory. There's Chase's place. There's Kyle's domicile. And then my favorite, I like Clyde's double wide. I like that one a lot.
2: Oh, yeah. That's a great one.
1: What is mm-hmm. this? Oh, a couple more here. Elizabeth Taylor's trailer and Kristen Bell's jail cell. All right.
3: I saw a story yesterday about this guy got pulled over for hauling a half a double, you know, a single wide.
1: Okay.
3: And the guy had no license, had, you know, priors, warrants out for him, and, you know, just going down the freeway, you know, doors flapping open on the thing, you know?
1: No, I'm like wondering what's the red flag that that draws the attention of the officers, you know?
3: Yeah, it just has to be, there's something here, and they pulled him over, and he was as disqualified as possible to be behind the rig. It looked like a big Peterbilt
1: thing. So disqualified, he didn't even realize you had to be qualified.
3: that disqualified. I don't even think the person who owned the tractor knew it was gone.
1: Yeah, that's great. Thank you to Nikki Rec from PAC for bringing Barbie in this morning. I hope someone goes and gets Barbie, adopts her.
3: I recommend it.
1: Yeah,
2: and Thumbelina, she's still there.
1: And Thumbelina, was our last visit, and she's still there. It looks like she's the go-to dog at PAC for day adventures. So you know, if your house is filled with too much love, you can do a day trip with Thumbelina or a little Barbie.
3: They like to go.
1: Yeah. Be careful with Barbie, though. She's recovering from an animal attack, and you can see your scars on her side, too.
3: She's a little beat-up little thing.
1: Yeah. But she did say hi to me, and when I held up her collar for her to get leashed back up, she stood pretty for me and let me leash her back up, Christine.
3: That's right.
2: Really?
1: Yep. And then when Nikki picked her up, I gave her a little chin scratch, and she licked my chin.
3: Yeah, I got a nose lick.
1: You got a nose lick, Mike. Yeah. Yeah. That's a sweet girl.
2: She's very friendly. Yeah.
3: I'm going to put it up on my Facebook thing, too.
1: Very nice. All right. We're going to clear the space. Mike Rapp is in. He's hosting your middays and your lunch hour, you guys. Thank you for hanging. Have a great Tuesday. We'll see you tomorrow. Bye.
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0: 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Good morning. I'm Mike Rapp. Jimi Hendrix. Hey, Joe. It's kind of a lesson from Jimmy. If you see Joe, don't get into a conversation with him. Just, you know, sort of nod, hi, how you doing? Leave it at that. Coming up a little bit later this morning, we're going to have that noon throwback. Celebrate lunchtime with a trip back to 1983. Coming up this hour, I'm going to have tickets for Starship featuring Mickey Thomas.
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Coming up, AC/DC, Eagles, REM on deck. 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
0: 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It's working, isn't it?

0: 96.1 KLPX coming up on that 11 o'clock hour with some AC/DC. We'll have a six-pack of classic rock coming up in just minutes. And all this week, I'm giving away tickets to Starship featuring Mickey Thomas. He's playing the 11th of July at Desert Diamond Casino's Diamond Center in Santa Rita. Let's get a winner. What's your name?
1: Liza.
0: Thank you for calling. We're happy to send you off. You love sending people out to these concerts. When's the last time you got to see a rock show?
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0: 96.1 KLPX, The Who, wrapping up that six-pack of classic rock. You get another one at the top of the hour. It'll be a noon throwback to 1983 when Hooters was incorporated. Popular destination after a round of golf. And speaking of fine dining, AJ Mortazavi of the Barnyard Craft House and Eatery is the winner of the 18th annual Meet the Chefs. And that means he'll be taking on Iron Chef winner 2025 Anthony Dromgoole of Oban Sushi and Ramen in the 2026 Iron Chef Challenge. 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

0: 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Jackson Browne running on empty from back in the 70s. We'll hook you up with a six-pack throwback to 1983 coming up here in just moments. And a big thank you to all those who participated in Frank's Footy Trivia of the Day. Congratulations go out to the grand prize winner, Julia Barajas. She gets to see Team USA play on June 25th at SoFi Stadium in Los Angeles. Fly her out there, put her in a nice hotel. And a special thanks to Demopolis Law for bringing Frank's Footy Trivia of the Day to you. 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
0: All right, it's 1983. It's been raining for 3 days. Started on September 28th. Big tropical storm named Octave brought tons of water to southern Arizona. The Rito overflowed. It was the worst flood in Tucson history.
22: The Rito River was flowing at 20,000 cubic feet per second. Many residents and officials say it was the worst flooding they'd ever seen on the Rito River. Some lost everything as their homes crumbled into the river. Neighbors helped each other. The community responded by opening disaster shelters. Individuals offered what they could. Most of the water has turned into silt and mud. The people who did get out of Marana left with only the clothes on their backs.
0: Between 6.5 to 7.5 inches fell across the Tucson area in 5 days. 35 of the 42 major bridges were closed during the storm, left us with a bill of $226 million in damages. And monsoon 2026 is supposed to be pretty moist. We'll see what happens. The throwback to 1983 begins with Styx on 96.1 KLPX.

All right, here we are in the middle of that throwback to 1983. First commercial cell phone was introduced, big old brick. Consumer camcorders were everywhere, and the early seeds of virtual reality. Also, a thing called the internet was formally standardized and allowed those internet webs to form. Throwback continues with the police on 96.1 KLPX.

0: 96.1 KLPX. Brian Adams wrapping up that throwback six-pack to 1983. Tomorrow we'll visit the sneaky little rock and roll year of 1991. We'll find out what was happening back then and hear what it sounded like. And it's going to get loud this weekend again.
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23: I'll get it started. 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Woo!

Coming up, we'll get a look at what the terror of knowing what this world is about with Queen and David Bowie. Alice in Chains on deck with the Goon. Right now, get your cowbell out. It's Blue Oyster Cult, 96.1 KLPX.

0: 96.1 KLPX, David Bowie and Queen, with the terror of knowing what this world is about. It's tattooed on my brain these days. That's okay. Keep your chin up. 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

0: 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I'm Mike Rapp. Coming up on that 2 o'clock hour, that means your boy Larry Max in here. I'll have a six-pack of classic rock at the top of every hour. He's going to send you off to see Kenny Wayne Shepherd. Maybe get you a signed vinyl of his original LP. 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Keep it here. 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

0: 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I'm Larry Mack. Before the next Sixer at 4 o'clock, Bad Company, Black Crowes, and The Clash. 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I'm going to have a chance for you to win those tickets coming up around 4:30 this afternoon.
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3: Look out for a traffic incident this afternoon with unknown injuries at East Andrean Road and North First Avenue. Move over to Naranja or La Cañada to avoid. And there's a stalled vehicle, an SUV, with its hood up eastbound on Broadway under or near the railroad bridge in the bus lane. Also, there's a male senior silver alert on North I-10 Frontage Road heading eastbound near West Orange Grove Road. I'm Tip, and that was your Tucson traffic.
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96.1 KLPX, high of 98 today, 100 tomorrow through Saturday, overnight lows in the 70s. 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

0: 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Pink Floyd, The Romantics, Golden Earring, and The Stones in the next six-pack. 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If you win the tickets today, you'll qualify for the grand prize. 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
2: Good afternoon. There's a traffic incident to look out for with possible injuries at North Rosemont Boulevard and East Grant Road. Pick Swan or Pima to circumvent. And keep an eye out for an elderly man, Loretto Ruiz. 5'4", 5'6", weighs 140 pounds. This is a silver alert. Last seen on North I-10 Frontage Road, heading eastbound at West Orange Grove Road. Last seen in a dark red striped t-shirt, shorts, and black sandals. I'm Tep, and that was your Tucson traffic.
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3: All right, look out for a hit and run in its clearing stages with no injury at North Thornydale Road and West Linda Vista Boulevard. Camino de Oeste or Shannon Road are clear. And keep an eye out for an elderly man, Loretta Ruiz, 5'4", 5'6", weighs about 140 pounds. This is a silver alert last seen at North I-10 Frontage Road, heading eastbound on West Orange Grove Road. That's last seen in a dark red striped t-shirt, shorts, and black sandals. I'm Tip, and that was your Tucson traffic.
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0: Aerosmith, Joan Jett, Lenny Kravitz, Tom Petty for your ride home today, 96.1 KLPX. Hey, around 6:30 tonight, going to dig around inside Larry's junk drawer and serve up something from Bruce Springsteen and the E Street Band. They released Darkness on the Edge of Town on this day back in 1978. We'll play something off that album. Frank's Footy Trivia. I can never say that. Footy. Frank's Footy Trivia of the Day. Yeah, we have a winner. Congratulations to Julia Barajas. 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
3: All right, look out for a hit and run in its clearing stages with no injury at North Thornydale Road and West Linda Vista Boulevard. Camino de Oeste or Shannon Road are clear. And keep an eye out for an elderly man, Loretta Ruiz, 5'4", 5'6", weighs about 140 pounds. This is a silver alert last seen at North I-10 Frontage Road, heading eastbound on West Orange Grove Road. That's last seen in a dark red striped t-shirt, shorts, and black sandals. I'm Tip, and that was your Tucson traffic.
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